0: season NFL game kicks off in Melbourne this morning. NU's Terry Daniel is there.
1: A completely sold-out crowd of close to 100,000 fans will pack into the MCG this morning to see the LA Rams take on the San Francisco 49ers. The talk around Melbourne this week has been the two different travel strategies to handle the long flight and the time zone changes. The 49ers have been here acclimatising a week already, while the LA Rams arrived yesterday and will be on their way back home after the game. We asked James Daniel, Director of Partnerships for the LA Rams, what was the thinking of their coach?
2: Two reasons for it. The NFL, we're not usually starting at 10:30 a.m. for a kickoff, so players getting up at 6 a.m. not typical, so how do we keep them on the West Coast time zone? Bring them out here, don't even have the chance to acclimatise, essentially stay on that Pacific time. And that's the first step. The second is travelling east is the hardest. Feel that by not acclimatising and staying a week in Melbourne, we'll allow the team to be able to get back LA and continue with great performance and hopefully win again in week two.
1: Terry Daniel, Air Sport.
0: In rugby league, the Newcastle Knights insist they're not content with their dramatic revival this season. Last year's Wooden Spooners have roared back into finals footy under new coach Justin Holbrook. In AFL, Geelong going unchanged for tonight's semi-final clash with Fremantle in Perth, opting not to recall tall defender Sam De Koning to combat Frio's key forwards. Australian Independent Radio News.
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6: Taking a look at your local weather for Friday. It's mostly sunny with cool conditions, ranging from 12 to 22 degrees. Tomorrow, expect morning clouds and mild temperatures between 12 and 23 degrees. On Sunday, it'll be partly cloudy with mild weather, a range of 11 to 26 degrees.
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3: West Bremer Radio's Local News, I'm Damien Lee. Queensland is reportedly facing a possible credit rating downgrade as rising debt, wages and Olympic infrastructure spending put increasing pressure on the state's finances. Borrowings are forecast to reach more than $162 billion this financial year and climb above $216 billion by 2029-30. Economist Sol Eastlake says a downgrade would make new borrowing and refinancing existing debt more expensive, although Queensland's finances remain stronger than some other states. Treasurer David Janetsky has previously described a downgrade as highly likely, blaming financial decisions by the former Labor government and cost-shifting from Canberra. Ratings agencies have warned controlling government operating expenses will be critical. A $3.6 million upgrade to a key intersection connecting the rapidly growing Ripley Valley with Ipswich has been completed. The intersection of Ripley Road and Reece Street at Flinders View has been upgraded to improve safety and traffic flow, including a dedicated left turn and merge lane near the Cunningham Highway interchange. Ipswich Mayor Theresa Harding says the project will provide more reliable travel for families, businesses and commuters while preparing the road network for future population growth. The jointly funded council and state government project also improves cycling connections. Some fine-tuning of traffic signal sequencing will continue over the coming weeks. A long-running bus service connecting Somerset communities with Ipswich could be at risk after carrying just 7 passengers in the past fortnight. The TransLink subsidised Lynnville to Ipswich shoppers bus travels through Tugulawa, Esk, Kaminya, Lowood and Fernvale, providing access to shopping and medical services. Operator Coast and Country Buses says declining patronage has already seen the service reduced to fortnightly trips. Somerset Deputy Mayor Helen Brischke says affordable public transport is particularly important for older residents and those without cars, and is calling for reliable services to keep pace with the region's growing population. And in sport, Ipswich sprint sensation Gout Gout is working his way back from a serious hamstring injury with a little help from the Brisbane Lions. The 18-year-old suffered an 8-centimetre hamstring tear in July, forcing him to miss the World Under-20 Championships. Gout has been using the Lions' high-performance facilities at Brighton Homes Arena in Springfield during his rehabilitation. The teenager reportedly avoided surgery, but there's no confirmed date for his return to competition. Gout is now focusing on getting back to full fitness for major races in 2027. And that's your local news up to date on West Bremer Radio.
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10: Taking a look at your local weather for Friday, it's mostly sunny with cool conditions ranging from 12 to 22 degrees. Tomorrow, expect morning clouds and mild temperatures between 12 and 23 degrees. On Sunday, it'll be partly cloudy with mild weather, a range of 11 to 26 degrees.
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4: I look up from the ground to see your sad and teary eyes. 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
3: Hello there, I'm Sean Bindley. It's 25 years since the September 11 terror attacks. More than 3,000 people died in the 2001 tragedy, including 10 Australians. Channel 7's Mike Amore was in New York at the time. He says it was harrowing when the Twin Towers came down.
4: You could see the remnants of it. It was quite eerie. And you could hear the alarms of the firefighters, and there were more than 300 of them perished that day. They all had personal alarms on them, and you could hear the squawking of those alarms for the days until the batteries ran out.
3: The US Vice President J.D. Vance has defended Donald Trump's promise to give $5,000 to every adult if the Republicans keep control of both houses of Congress in the midterm elections in November. The bribe would cost over $1 trillion, and its legality is uncertain at best. Mr. Vance denying suggestions it's a bribe that would bankrupt the country.
5: I don't think it's a controversial idea. It's actually the President of the United States saying we're all working together. We're all on the same team. And if we continue to create wealth, that wealth is going to go back to the American people.
3: Federal Treasury is bracing for a potential rise in global interest rates as oil prices climb on the back of developments in the Middle East conflict. There are fears higher energy prices will fuel global inflation, pushing Australia and other economies closer to recession. To Victoria, where an investigation is underway following the death of a cancer patient, while another is terminal after Mildura Base Hospital failed to triage 150 critical paper referrals that were left sitting in files for up to 16 months. Safer Care Victoria officers are attempting to get to the bottom of what happened. Shadow Health Minister Georgie Crozier says the ramifications are huge.
6: Somebody has died. These 150 referrals that were left in a box, when these patients that were not triaged, they were not seen by a doctor, their diagnosis was delayed, has led to somebody dying and possibly other very severe illnesses. We don't know. And that is the tragedy here.
3: The New South Wales Transport Minister says he's watching industrial action by Sydney ferry workers very closely. Maritime union members won't be selling or validating tickets from now until the October long weekend. The union locked in a dispute over pay and conditions with the private operator Transdev. John Graham calling on both parties to come to the table.
7: People have got a right to ask for appropriate pay and conditions, but we need a resolution here to keep the public transport system operating smoothly.
3: In our health news, a study has found dementia prevention can't rely on individuals' choices alone. The Curtin University research has found common ways to limit the condition are often centred on things like exercise, healthy eating, and maintaining social connection in older people. Author Dr. Jennifer Dunn says we need to take a more holistic approach.
8: Individual prevention messaging remains really important, but what we're saying, it cannot do all the work alone. That if we want to reduce dementia in the future in Australia, we have to take a broader lens and think about the societal and environmental conditions that can enable people to make improvements in their brain health.
3: This is AIR National News. Finals fever has arrived in the NRL with the South Sydney Rabbitohs to take on the Newcastle Knights tonight. In AFL, Geelong go into tonight's semi-final against Fremantle unchanged. The Cats opting against recalling Sam De Koning. Stopping Luke Jackson is going to be crucial to the Cats' hopes. First-year ruckman Mitch Edwards says he just needs to play his game.
9: Yeah, obviously he's a great player and I love the way he's gone. He goes about his ruckcraft and all that kind of stuff. And yeah, I guess I'll just try and match my game. Obviously I've taken lots of learnings from this year versus some good ruckmen, him being one of them. Throughout the way, and I guess I've just built on that throughout the year, and I just think if I get my game on point, I think it can stack up against his, hopefully. And
3: one change for Adelaide ahead of tomorrow night's semi against Brisbane at the Gabba. Forward Zach Taylor comes in for the unlucky Isaac Cumming, who's been dropped. The Lions have made one change, a forced one with Noah Answorth coming out of the side through injury. Ty Gallup replaces him. Veteran Dane Zorko says they're prepared to go up against a strong side in the Crows.
10: Who had a fantastic win, got the monkey off the back with their final campaign record over a number of years. So it's going to be tough once again, but we need to be ready for it to be tough. We just can't think it's going to happen for us like it has in previous years.
3: And the NFL match at the MCG between the Los Angeles Rams and the San Francisco 49ers is taking place at the MCG this morning. There was one match yesterday to kick off the season, the Seattle Seahawks recording a 13-10 win over the New England Patriots. Australian Independent Radio News.
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1: Taking a look at your local weather for Friday. Mostly sunny with cool temperatures, ranging from 12 to 22 degrees. Tomorrow, expect mostly sunny and mild conditions, with temperatures between 11 and 23 degrees. On Sunday, morning clouds are likely and mild temperatures will be from 11 to 24 degrees.
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3: West Bremer Radio's Local News, I'm Damien Lee. Queensland is reportedly facing a possible credit rating downgrade as rising debt, wages and Olympic infrastructure spending put increasing pressure on the state's finances. Borrowings are forecast to reach more than $162 billion this financial year and climb above $216 billion by 2029-30. Economist Sol Eastlake says a downgrade would make new borrowing and refinancing existing debt more expensive, although Queensland's finances remain stronger than some other states. Treasurer David Janetsky has previously described a downgrade as highly likely, blaming financial decisions by the former Labor government and cost shifting from Canberra. Ratings agencies have warned controlling government operating expenses will be critical. A $3.6 million upgrade to a key intersection connecting the rapidly growing Ripley Valley with Ipswich has been completed. The intersection of Ripley Road and Reece Street at Flinders View has been upgraded to improve safety and traffic flow, including a dedicated left turn and merge lane near the Cunningham Highway interchange. Ipswich Mayor Theresa Harding says the project will provide more reliable travel for families, businesses and commuters while preparing the road network for future population growth. The jointly funded council and state government project also improves cycling connections. Some fine-tuning of traffic signal sequencing will continue over the coming weeks. A long-running bus service connecting Somerset communities with Ipswich could be at risk after carrying just 7 passengers in the past fortnight. The TransLink subsidised Lynnville to Ipswich shoppers bus travels through Tugulawa, Esk, Kaminya, Lowood and Fernvale, providing access to shopping and medical services. Operator Coast and Country Buses says declining patronage has already seen the service reduced to fortnightly trips. Somerset Deputy Mayor Helen Brischke says affordable public transport is particularly important for older residents and those without cars, and is calling for reliable services to keep pace with the region's growing population. And in sport, Ipswich sprint sensation Gout Gout is working his way back from a serious hamstring injury with a little help from the Brisbane Lions. The 18-year-old suffered an 8-centimetre hamstring tear in July, forcing him to miss the World Under-20 Championships. Gout has been using the Lions' high-performance facilities at Brighton Homes Arena in Springfield during his rehabilitation. The teenager reportedly avoided surgery, but there's no confirmed date for his return to competition. Gout is now focusing on getting back to full fitness for major races in 2027. And that's your local news up to date on West Bremer Radio.
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9: Taking a look at your local weather for Friday. Mostly sunny with cool temperatures, ranging from 12 to 22 degrees. Tomorrow, expect mostly sunny and mild conditions, with temperatures between 11 and 23 degrees. On Sunday, morning clouds are likely and mild temperatures will be from 11 to 24 degrees.
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2: Hello there, I'm Sean Bindley. The Prime Minister has paid tribute to people who lost their lives in the September 11 terror attack in the US on the 25th anniversary of the tragedy. Nearly 3,000 people died in the attacks, including 10 Australians. Speaking in Parliament, Anthony Albanese encouraging Australians to pause and remember.
3: We'll also think about those whose lives were changed forever. All who lived with loss, all who suffered with grief, trauma and sickness, and all who still endure the burden of memories that simply will not fade.
2: Australia's peak housing groups are urging the federal government to reverse its newly passed housing tax reforms. Independent modelling claims Labor's budget reforms will reduce the number of new homes built and increase rent prices. Master Builders Chief Executive Danita Warne says the measures will worsen the housing crisis.
4: We need to be turbocharging investment in housing as opposed to restricting it.
2: Transport officials in New South Wales are hoping the dispute between ferry workers and private operator Transdev can come to an end soon as industrial action continues. Union members won't be selling or checking tickets from today until October as they demand better pay. Opal readers will still be switched on. Transport Coordinator General Howard Collins says they're encouraging both parties to find a solution.
5: They're not far apart, but I think it's a case now of working out what is a fair wage deal, but also make sure the terms and conditions are sorted as well. And we're saying, come on, we haven't had a strike at all on the ferries for the last 12 years. Why can't we get this one sorted as quickly as possible?
2: Meanwhile, police have made a breakthrough in their investigation into a shooting on the New South Wales Central Coast. A 37-year-old was airlifted to hospital after being shot in the hand and body at Berkeley Vale. A 20-year-old man charged with multiple offences, including shooting with intent to murder, while officers seized a pistol during a search at Penrith. A cattle farmer from Western Australia's Kimberley region has taken out the Women in Agriculture section at the state's first Australian Agricultural Awards. Alison Dakin has played a central role in creating Indigenous employment in the pastoral sector. She says she's happy farmers are being recognised.
6: We feed Australia and we do a very good job at it. We produce the most amazing clean greens food. Not just meat, but vegetables and grains. You know, it's a fantastic industry. And to see that recognition, it's fantastic.
2: And the spectacle of American football has landed on our shores, with Melbourne hosting the first regular season NFL game on Australian shores. Tens of thousands of fans have packed the MCG this morning. It cost between $10 and $15 million to secure the game, but it is expected to deliver a $300 million economic boost. Victorian Premier Ben Carroll says the game has already paid for itself.
7: Well and truly, this event is just dividends for our hotels, dividends for our pubs, our clubs. Look, everyone is talking about Melbourne, Victoria.
2: This is Air National News. And as heard earlier, the MCG has turned into a sea of red and blue ahead of the clash with the 49ers and the Rams. 9 minutes into the second quarter, and it's a close one. The Rams leading the 49ers 7-3. In AFL news, it's do or die day for Fremantle as they play host to Geelong tonight. Jack Fenwick has more.
8: After 19 wins and a minor premiership, it all comes down to tonight for the Dockers. Win and Fremantle are one step closer to a maiden flag. Lose and a historic season comes to nothing. Judd McVie earns a recall in place of the injured Brandon Walker, while Corey Wagner has got the nod over Nathan O'Driscoll, who's been dropped. The Cats are unchanged. Frio and Geelong have played each other twice this season, with both sides taking a win, but the Dockers have a 2-1 record in finals. The winner of tonight's game will play Sydney in a prelim final next week. Jack Fenwick reporting.
2: Brisbane have recalled Ty Gallup for tomorrow's semi-final against Adelaide, the Crows axing Isaac Cumin for the do-or-die final. In rugby league, Newcastle will be boosted by the returns of Dom Young, Tyson Frizzell, Phoenix Crosland and Francis Manulelewa in tonight's elimination final clash with South Sydney. And full-time in the Champions League this morning, Manchester United thrashing Sabah 4-0 at Old Trafford. Australian Independent Radio News.
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12: Taking a look at your local weather for Friday, it's mostly sunny and cool, with temperatures ranging from 12 to 22 degrees. On Saturday, expect it to stay mostly sunny and mild, with a high of 23 degrees. Sunday brings morning clouds and mild conditions, with a top temperature of 24 degrees.

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3: West Bremer Radio's Local News, I'm Damien Lee. Queensland is reportedly facing a possible credit rating downgrade as rising debt, wages and Olympic infrastructure spending put increasing pressure on the state's finances. Borrowings are forecast to reach more than $162 billion this financial year and climb above $216 billion by 2029-30. Economist Sol Eastlake says a downgrade would make new borrowing and refinancing existing debt more expensive, although Queensland's finances remain stronger than some other states. Treasurer David Janetsky has previously described a downgrade as highly likely, blaming financial decisions by the former Labor government and cost-shifting from Canberra. Ratings agencies have warned controlling government operating expenses will be critical. A $3.6 million upgrade to a key intersection connecting the rapidly growing Ripley Valley with Ipswich has been completed. The intersection of Ripley Road and Reef Street at Flinders View has been upgraded to improve safety and traffic flow, including a dedicated left turn and merge lane near the Cunningham Highway interchange. Ipswich Mayor Theresa Harding says the project will provide more reliable travel for families, businesses and commuters while preparing the road network for future population growth. The jointly funded council and state government project also improves cycling connections. Some fine-tuning of traffic signal sequencing will continue over the coming weeks. A long-running bus service connecting Somerset communities with Ipswich could be at risk after carrying just 7 passengers in the past fortnight. The TransLink subsidised Lynnville to Ipswich shoppers bus travels through Tugulawa, Esk, Kaminya, Lowood and Fernvale, providing access to shopping and medical services. Operator Coast and Country Buses says declining patronage has already seen the service reduced to fortnightly trips. Somerset Deputy Mayor Helen Brischke says affordable public transport is particularly important for older residents and those without cars, and is calling for reliable services to keep pace with the region's growing population. And in sport, Ipswich sprint sensation Goutka is working his way back from a serious hamstring injury with a little help from the Brisbane Lions. The 18-year-old suffered an 8-centimetre hamstring tear in July, forcing him to miss the World Under-20 Championships. Gout has been using the Lions' high-performance facilities at Brighton Homes Arena in Springfield during his rehabilitation. The teenager reportedly avoided surgery, but there's no confirmed date for his return to competition. Gout is now focusing on getting back to full fitness for major races in 2027. And that's your local news up to date on West Bremer Radio.
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6: Taking a look at your local weather for Friday, it's mostly sunny and cool with temperatures ranging from 12 to 22 degrees. On Saturday, expect it to stay mostly sunny and mild with a high of 23 degrees. Sunday brings morning clouds and mild conditions with a top temperature of 24 degrees.
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2: I'm Mark Dransfield. A split has emerged within One Nation over the party's treatment of Liberal MP Andrew Hastie. The former elite soldier is demanding the party remove a cartoon on its social media channels that labels him a traitor. One Nation leader Pauline Hanson's refusing to budge, but high-profile One Nation recruit Barnaby Joyce has told News 24 he's sorry if Mr Hastie was offended.
3: I apologise. It had nothing to do with me, but I apologise. And obviously I don't believe Mr Hastie's a traitor. Of course, that's an absurdity. He's not.
4: Should One Nation remove the cartoon?
3: That's beyond my pay grade, that, isn't it? I don't speak for Pauline, and that's a question for her.
2: A baby's been dumped on the side of a country road after a carjacking near Swan Hill in Victoria. As Madeleine Burke reports, the alleged carjacker was on bail at the time.
5: The seven-month-old baby was left on the side of the Murray Valley Highway after a Holden Commodore was stolen from Beverford, northwest of Swan Hill, on Wednesday morning. It's believed the mother was flagged down by a man on the highway, and when she pulled over to assist and got out of her car, he

0: jumped into the driver's seat. The mother desperately tried to intervene. There was a struggle, but the man drove off with her son still in the vehicle. A passerby spotted the baby boy further down the road unharmed, their car later found abandoned in bushland. A 51-year-old Swan Hill man has since been hit with 10 charges, including child stealing and bail offences. He's been remanded in custody and will appear in court in December. Madeline Burke, Melbourne.
1: A man's been jailed for 4 years for raping a 15-year-old girl in a Launceston hotel room after a party. Pulse Tasmania reports 27-year-old Blake Ellis Jetson was found guilty by a jury after denying the 2021 attack. Jetson was charged in 2023 after moving to Queensland. A retired Perth firefighter who volunteered in the 9/11 rescue efforts says the horrific scene will never be erased from his mind. Sean Bindley reports.
2: Andrew Wallace watched the attacks on television and decided to spend his savings on catching a flight to New York to see if he could assist. He says he was overwhelmed when working in the middle of the rubble of the destroyed skyscrapers.
3: When I first arrived on the site, I virtually lost the power of speech for a few minutes, you know, because of the magnitude of it. Talking to the chief in charge that day, I thought I was standing on road base, and he said, no, the road's still a couple of metres below you. This is just crushed building. The size of it, you know, 400 firefighters working there a day.
2: Today marks 25 years since the tragedy in which more than 3,000 people died when two planes crashed into the World Trade Center Twin Towers, another crashed into the Pentagon, and a fourth into a field in Pennsylvania, after passengers fought the hijackers. Sean Bindley, News.
1: Briefly in other news, a new commemorative coin has been released, marking 70 years of television in Australia. And Saturday, the 10th of October, is on track to be the single biggest day for weddings in 2026. 1,900 Australian couples are projected to marry on that date. Checking the Aussie share market, the All Ords is trading down 115 points at 88.93. One Australian dollar is buying 71.6 US cents. This is Air National News. American football has officially touched down at the MCG in front of a capacity crowd and already has a uniquely Australian feel. Shane McInnes reports.
4: After a moving rendition of the Star Spangled Banner to commemorate the 25th anniversary of the September 11 attacks, it was time to get down to business. At the toss of the coin, a friendly g'day from the referees greeted the teams. Well, it was the first field goal to the San Francisco 49ers that brought the crowd to life as the field judge used the Aussie rules two fingers to signal the goal. While the Rams are officially the home team here in Melbourne, there's no doubting it's the 49ers with the crowd on their side, thousands decked out in red and making plenty of noise for the designated visitors. Shane McInnes reporting from the MCG.
1: And shortly after halftime, the San Francisco 49ers led the LA Rams 17-7. NRL and Jonathan Thurston believes shutting down Latrell Mitchell and Cody Walker is the key for Newcastle tonight in their elimination final against South Sydney. AFL and Geelong goes in unchanged for tonight's semi-final clash against Fremantle in Perth. The Cats have opted not to recall tall defender Sam De Koning. And top seed Aryna Sabalenka has made easy work of world number 3 Jessica Pegula, booking her spot in the final of the US Open. Australian Independent Radio News.
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13: Taking a look at your local weather for Friday, it's mostly sunny and cool, with temperatures ranging from 12 to 22 degrees. On Saturday, expect it to stay mostly sunny and mild, with a high of 23 degrees. Sunday brings morning clouds and mild conditions, with a top temperature of 24 degrees.

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2: West Bremer Radio's Local News, I'm Damien Lee. Queensland is reportedly facing a possible credit rating downgrade as rising debt, wages and Olympic infrastructure spending put increasing pressure on the state's finances. Borrowings are forecast to reach more than $162 billion this financial year and climb above $216 billion by 2029-30. Economist Saul Eastlake says a downgrade would make new borrowing and refinancing existing debt more expensive, although Queensland's finances remain stronger than some other states. Treasurer David Janetsky has previously described a downgrade as highly likely, blaming financial decisions by the former Labor government and cost shifting from Canberra. Ratings agencies have warned controlling government operating expenses will be critical. A $3.6 million upgrade to a key intersection connecting the rapidly growing Ripley Valley with Ipswich has been completed. The intersection of Ripley Road and Reed Street at Flinders View has been upgraded to improve safety and traffic flow, including a dedicated left turn and merge lane near the Cunningham Highway interchange. Ipswich Mayor Theresa Harding says the project will provide more reliable travel for families, businesses and commuters while preparing the road network for future population growth. The jointly funded council and state government project also improves cycling connections. Some fine-tuning of traffic signal sequencing will continue over the coming weeks. A long-running bus service connecting Somerset communities with Ipswich could be at risk after carrying just 7 passengers in the past fortnight. The TransLink subsidised Lynnville to Ipswich shoppers bus travels through Tugulawa, Esk, Kaminya, Lowood and Fernvale, providing access to shopping and medical services. Operator Coast and Country Buses says declining patronage has already seen the service reduced to fortnightly trips. Somerset Deputy Mayor Helen Brischke says affordable public transport is particularly important for older residents and those without cars, and is calling for reliable services to keep pace with the region's growing population. And in sport, Ipswich sprint sensation Gout Gout is working his way back from a serious hamstring injury with a little help from the Brisbane Lions. The 18-year-old suffered an 8-centimetre hamstring tear in July, forcing him to miss the World Under-20 Championships. Gout has been using the Lions' high-performance facilities at Brighton Homes Arena in Springfield during his rehabilitation. The teenager reportedly avoided surgery, but there's no confirmed date for his return to competition. Gout is now focusing on getting back to full fitness for major races in 2027. And that's your local news up to date on West Bremer Radio.
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5: Taking a look at your local weather for Friday, it's mostly sunny and cool, with temperatures ranging from 12 to 22 degrees. On Saturday, expect it to stay mostly sunny and mild, with a high of 23 degrees. Sunday brings morning clouds and mild conditions, with a top temperature of 24 degrees.
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1: I'm Mark Dransfield. The federal government's bill to cap allied health services at $5,000 will go to the lower house on Monday after it was blocked in the Senate. The opposition, Greens and Independents joined forces to thwart the legislation. Coalition of Veterans Voices spokesperson John Armfield says it'll be interesting to see whether Labor MPs vote in line with the party in the House of Representatives.
2: A lot of MPs have family members that have served and been injured. Some have actually served and been injured in service themselves, but many have a lot of veterans in their electorate and are currently on very thin margins.
1: South Australian police are investigating the discovery of a man

0: body in an open-cut mine at Cooper Pedy. His cause of death is unknown. An autopsy will be conducted today. Police will be preparing a report for the coroner. A man who killed his ex-partner while on bail in central west New South Wales has been jailed for up to 28 years. Jefferson Shaw reports.
1: Daniel Billings was on bail charged with a range of offences against 28-year-old Molly Ticehurst when he killed her in Forbes in 2024. With a discount for an early guilty plea, he's been jailed for up to 28 years with a 20-year non-parole period. A court heard on multiple occasions Miss Ticehurst raised concerns Billings would kill her. Supreme Court Judge Natalie Adams said his attack on Molly Ticehurst was brutal. She said it must have been terrifying for her to die, knowing her worst fears had been realised. Jefferson Shaw reporting.
0: Streets through the Townsville CBD have been locked down this morning after fire erupted at an iconic pub. Amy Drew has more.
2: A major blaze tore through the Great Northern Hotel around 6 this morning. A plume of thick smoke billowing from the heritage-listed building. Firefighters saying the site had suffered extensive impacts upon their arrival, starting in the basement before spreading through two upper levels. The fire is now under control. 11 units remain on scene, dampening down hotspots. A police-issued exclusion zone is in place, with nearby residents urged to remain indoors due to smoke. It's unknown if anyone was inside at the time. The pub has stood empty for several years. Investigators are probing the cause. Amy Drew reporting.
0: Drones have lit up the New York skyline, eerily recreating the Twin Towers to mark the 25th anniversary of the September 11 terror attacks. The World Trade Center towers came crashing down after being struck by hijacked planes. Channel 7's Mike Amore was in New York and says it was unimaginable.
3: We were knee-deep in paperwork and dust, and you could see the fire trucks that had been crushed by the debris. We were quickly told to leave, and it was probably a good thing because in that debris was, as it turned out, was a lot of dangerous chemicals. That search and rescue continued for months.
0: Hijacked planes also crashed into the Pentagon and a field in Pennsylvania. And the world of Bluey is set to come alive in a new video game. Bluey's Happy Snaps will allow players to explore locations across Brisbane and will launch globally next month. This is AIR National News. The San Francisco 49ers have taken the win at the MCG, beating the LA Rams 27-7 in the NFL's historic first match in Australia. A crowd of just over 100,000 was there to take it all in. Here's how the game finished on Channel 7.
4: Renardo Green makes the final tackle, and in the first ever NFL regular season game in Australia.
0: Turning to tennis, and the women's finals places at Flushing Meadows have been decided, as AIR Sports' Paul Walsh reports.
5: The promoters' dream matchup of Siege 1 and 2 will battle it out in the women's final, as Aryna Sabalenka and Elena Rybakina were both victorious in their semi-finals matches. Top seed Sabalenka was aggressive from the start in her match against Jessica Pegula, working the American all over the court and claiming a 7-5, 6-2 victory in 1 hour and 20 minutes. In the second of the semi-finals matches, the newly crowned women's world number one dropped the first set against Coco Gauff, came back strongly to take the second, had a break of serve that she squandered in the third, but was still able to keep her nerve to take the match in three sets.
6: I was just trying to still be focused, try to stay aggressive, and somehow won the match.
5: Final scoreline, 3-6, 6-4, 6-4, in the favour of Rybakina. Paul Walsh for AIR Sport.
0: AFL and Geelong goes into tonight's semi-final against Fremantle unchanged. And in NRL, the Rabbitohs will tonight make their first finals appearance in 4 years when they take on the Knights at Allianz Stadium. Australian Independent Radio News.
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11: Taking a look at your local weather for Friday, it's mostly sunny and cool with temperatures ranging from 12 to 22 degrees. On Saturday, expect it to stay mostly sunny and mild with a high of 23 degrees. Sunday brings morning clouds and mild conditions with a top temperature of 24 degrees.

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2: West Bremer Radio's Local News, I'm Damien Lee. Queensland is reportedly facing a possible credit rating downgrade as rising debt, wages and Olympic infrastructure spending put increasing pressure on the state's finances. Borrowings are forecast to reach more than $162 billion this financial year and climb above $216 billion by 2029-30. Economist Saul Eastlake says a downgrade would make new borrowing and refinancing existing debt more expensive, although Queensland's finances remain stronger than some other states. Treasurer David Janetsky has previously described a downgrade as highly likely, blaming financial decisions by the former Labor government and cost-shifting from Canberra. Ratings agencies have warned controlling government operating expenses will be critical. A $3.6 million upgrade to a key intersection connecting the rapidly growing Ripley Valley with Ipswich has been completed. The intersection of Ripley Road and Reed Street at Flinders View has been upgraded to improve safety and traffic flow, including a dedicated left turn and merge lane near the Cunningham Highway interchange. Ipswich Mayor Theresa Harding says the project will provide more reliable travel for families, businesses and commuters while preparing the road network for future population growth. The jointly funded council and state government project also improves cycling connections. Some fine-tuning of traffic signal sequencing will continue over the coming weeks. A long-running bus service connecting Somerset communities with Ipswich could be at risk after carrying just 7 passengers in the past fortnight. The TransLink subsidised Lynnville to Ipswich shoppers bus travels through Tugulawa, Esk, Kaminya, Lowood and Fernvale, providing access to shopping and medical services. Operator Coast and Country Buses says declining patronage has already seen the service reduced to fortnightly trips. Somerset Deputy Mayor Helen Brischke says affordable public transport is particularly important for older residents and those without cars, and is calling for reliable services to keep pace with the region's growing population. And in sport, Ipswich sprint sensation Gout Gout is working his way back from a serious hamstring injury with a little help from the Brisbane Lions. The 18-year-old suffered an 8-centimetre hamstring tear in July, forcing him to miss the World Under-20 Championships. Gout has been using the Lions' high-performance facilities at Brighton Homes Arena in Springfield during his rehabilitation. The teenager reportedly avoided surgery, but there's no confirmed date for his return to competition. Gout is now focusing on getting back to full fitness for major races in 2027. And that's your local news up to date on West Bremer Radio.
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7: Taking a look at your local weather for Friday, it's mostly sunny and cool with temperatures ranging from 12 to 22 degrees. On Saturday, expect it to stay mostly sunny and mild with a high of 23 degrees. Sunday brings morning clouds and mild conditions with a top temperature of 24 degrees.
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2: I'm Mark Dransfield. A split appears to have emerged in One Nation ranks over a cartoon labelling Liberal MP Andrew Hastie as a traitor. Federal politics editor Michael Packey.
3: High-profile One Nation MP Barnaby Joyce has apologised to Andrew Hastie over a cartoon posted to the party's social media accounts.
4: Obviously, I don't believe Mr. Hastie's a traitor.
3: But Mr. Joyce says it's up to One Nation leader Pauline Hanson to decide if the cartoon should be removed. His colleague Sean Bell has told News 24 Mr. Hastie is overreacting.
5: I don't think the party has anything to apologise for.
3: The former elite soldier believes he's been targeted after giving evidence in the case against Ben Robert Smith. Mr. Hastie says it's not only a slur on him, but the 20 other SAS members who were subpoenaed. The RSL has also condemned Senator Hanson for standing by the offensive cartoon. Michael Packey, Canberra.
2: Australians living with a type of motor neurone disease will soon have access to a cheaper treatment. Qalsody helps slow the progression of the disease and maintains muscle function. The injection will be available for about 70 patients a year. Federal Health Minister Mark Butler says it'll be listed on the PBS from October.
6: But without the PBS listing, it would cost patients about $28,000 every single script. It will now, from the 1st of October, be available at the just PBS price of $25.
2: A man's body has been discovered in an open-cut mine at Cooper Pedy. His cause of death is unknown. An autopsy will be conducted. Brisbane has recorded the lowest auction clearance rate of any capital city. Just 26% of auctions successfully went under the hammer, falling behind mid-sized peers like Adelaide, which had a 36% success rate. Cotality's head of research, Jared Berg, says the weaker results reflect a growing disconnect between price expectations of sellers and what buyers are willing to pay.
7: When we look at the stronger performance, particularly in Sydney and Melbourne, they've been in this downturn for a longer period of time. They've had more time to readjust, and that's starting to play out in this slightly stronger position from the lows that they were seeing back around June. I think Brisbane just being a little bit earlier in this downturn phase means that there's still more of this realignment that's still

0: home has to go.
1: Victoria's hospitality industry has slammed a move by the state government to decriminalise begging in Melbourne's CBD. The move brings the city into line with similar moves interstate. Cafe and restaurant owners say it'll decimate the city. Lord Mayor Nick Rees says it throws up issues.
2: I don't think it should be against the law to beg, but I also know that in practice, our community safety officers and police use that as a mechanism, a lever, if you like, to say to beggars, hey, come on, mate, you can't do that, and let's get you connected with some services and get you some help.
1: Overseas now, a new technology is still being used to formally identify victims of the September 11 attacks 25 years on. Nearly 3,000 people died in the attacks on the World Trade Center, and more than 1,000 are yet to be identified. The world is pausing to reflect and remember how the terrorist incident changed the early 2000s. This is Air National News. The NFL's historic first match in Australia has seen the San Francisco 49ers take the win. Terry Daniel reports from the MCG.
3: Well, it's been an incredible collaboration between the NFL and the state of Victoria in Melbourne to bring a game to the MCG. 100,021 people packed into the MCG to watch an incredible game where the 49ers came out on top 27-7 over the LA Rams. I think their idea of coming here a week earlier has now paid off. A little bit of acclimatisation and then finally into the game. Whereas the poor Rams have got to jump on a plane now and head back to the States tonight. Yeah, no chance of seeing around Melbourne for them. Terry Daniel reporting from a fabulous MCG for Air News.
1: The Newcastle Knights are happy to be back in finals footy under new coach Justin Holbrook. Ahead of tonight's knockout final against the Rabbitohs, Holbrook says the job's not done yet.
4: Look, it's a reward for being consistent during the year, but yeah, definitely we don't want to just be happy to be there. We want to be winning.
1: Fremantle has dropped winger Nathan O'Driscoll for tonight's semi-final clash with an unchanged Geelong, with Corey Wagner coming in. Judd McVie comes in for the injured Brandon Walker. The Cats have opted not to recall tall defender Sam De Koning to combat Frio's key forwards. At the US Open, Elena Rybakina has progressed to the women's final after beating Coco Gauff. She'll face Aryna Sabalenka on Sunday. Australian Independent Radio News.
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10: Taking a look at your local weather for Friday, it's mostly sunny and cool with temperatures ranging from 12 to 22 degrees. On Saturday, expect it to stay mostly sunny and mild with a high of 23 degrees. Sunday brings morning clouds and mild conditions with a top temperature of 24 degrees.

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4: West Bremer Radio's Local News, I'm Damien Lee. Queensland is reportedly facing a possible credit rating downgrade as rising debt, wages and Olympic infrastructure spending put increasing pressure on the state's finances. Borrowings are forecast to reach more than $162 billion this financial year and climb above $216 billion by 2029-30. Economist Sol Eastlake says a downgrade would make new borrowing and refinancing existing debt more expensive, although Queensland's finances remain stronger than some other states. Treasurer David Janetsky has previously described a downgrade as highly likely, blaming financial decisions by the former Labor government and cost-shifting from Canberra. Ratings agencies have warned controlling government operating expenses will be critical. A $3.6 million upgrade to a key intersection connecting the rapidly growing Ripley Valley with Ipswich has been completed. The intersection of Ripley Road and Reece Street at Flinders View has been upgraded to improve safety and traffic flow, including a dedicated left turn and merge lane near the Cunningham Highway interchange. Ipswich Mayor Theresa Harding says the project will provide more reliable travel for families, businesses and commuters while preparing the road network for future population growth. The jointly funded council and state government project also improves cycling connections. Some fine-tuning of traffic signal sequencing will continue over the coming weeks. A long-running bus service connecting Somerset communities with Ipswich could be at risk after carrying just 7 passengers in the past fortnight. The TransLink subsidised Lynnville to Ipswich shoppers bus travels through Tugulawa, Esk, Kaminya, Lowood and Fernvale, providing access to shopping and medical services. Operator Coast and Country Buses says declining patronage has already seen the service reduced to fortnightly trips. Somerset Deputy Mayor Helen Brischke says affordable public transport is particularly important for older residents and those without cars, and is calling for reliable services to keep pace with the region's growing population. And in sport, Ipswich sprint sensation Gout Gout is working his way back from a serious hamstring injury with a little help from the Brisbane Lions. The 18-year-old suffered an 8-centimetre hamstring tear in July, forcing him to miss the World Under-20 Championships. Gout has been using the Lions' high-performance facilities at Brighton Homes Arena in Springfield during his rehabilitation. The teenager reportedly avoided surgery, but there's no confirmed date for his return to competition. Gout is now focusing on getting back to full fitness for major races in 2027. And that's your local news up to date on West Bremer Radio.
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9: Taking a look at your local weather for Friday, it's mostly sunny and cool, with temperatures ranging from 12 to 22 degrees. On Saturday, expect it to stay mostly sunny and mild, with a high of 23 degrees. Sunday brings morning clouds and mild conditions, with a top temperature of 24 degrees.
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2: I'm Mark Dransfield. A split has emerged within One Nation over the party's treatment of Liberal MP Andrew Hastie. The former elite soldier is demanding the party remove a cartoon on its social media channels that labels him a traitor. One Nation leader Pauline Hanson's refusing to budge, but high-profile One Nation recruit Barnaby Joyce has told News 24 he's sorry if Mr Hastie's offended.
3: I apologise. It had nothing to do with me, but I apologise, and obviously I don't believe Mr Hastie's a traitor. Of course, that's an absurdity. He's not.
4: Should One Nation remove the cartoon?
3: That's beyond my pay grade, that, isn't it? I don't speak for Pauline, and that's a question for her.
2: A man's been charged with 11 offences over a shooting on the New South Wales Central Coast. More from Toby Goff.
5: Emergency services called to Berkeley Vale found a 37-year-old man with gunshot wounds to his hand and torso. He remains in a stable condition in hospital. A 20-year-old was arrested at Gosford train station where police say they found cocaine and cannabis in his possession. Officers also searched a home in Penrith, seizing a Glock pistol and ammunition. Detective acting Superintendent Brad Abdi says they are investigating links to organised crime.
6: We don't believe there's any prior connection between these two people, and it's most likely a crime as a service type crime.
5: The man accused is facing charges including shooting with intent to murder and was refused bail to appear in court today. Toby Goff, Sydney.
2: A Queensland grazier jailed for the murder of three neighbours has filed an appeal. Amy Drew has details.
7: Darryl Young was handed one of the state's harshest penalties after a jury found him guilty of fatally shooting Graham Tye, his mother, Marie Schwartz, and her husband, Mervyn Schwartz, at the gate of his cattle station in August 2022. Tye's brother, Ross, was wounded. Earlier this week, 63-year-old Young received three life sentences with a 40-year non-parole period. An appeal against the conviction and sentence was lodged this morning in the Court of Appeal. An appeal date is yet to be set. Amy Drew, Brisbane.
2: A fake gun has been found at a primary school in Melbourne's Inner North. It's understood two students found the imitation gun sealed in a plastic bag in a playground area at Princes Hill Primary School. Police say no threats were made. The baby whale that washed up dead on a beach near Victor Harbour in South Australia yesterday has been cleared of bird flu. Rangers say, unfortunately, the death of marine mammals on beaches is not an uncommon occurrence. In the UK, anti-immigration protesters have mistakenly targeted the Pakistan under-19 national cricket team. Correspondent Gavin Gray has more.
8: Pakistan Cricket Board says the protesters wrongly believed the players were migrants, and up to 40 people congregated at the Marriott Hotel in Cosham, Portsmouth, after false rumours circulated.

0: that a coach carrying migrants had arrived. The chief operating officer of the Pakistan Cricket Board said the team had reported people knocking on their doors during the incident, and police said officers found no offences had been committed and the crowd had dispersed quickly.
1: This is Air National News. The NFL's historic first match in Australia has seen the San Francisco 49ers take the win at the MCG, beating the LA Rams 27-7. The 49ers' Debo Samuel told Seven their relaxed lead-in to the game gave them an edge over the Rams.
2: I love when they came out and they was booing, but more of the story, like, we was out here for a week. It was a business trip. We enjoyed the city. I don't think you can fly 16 hours and be ready to play.
1: In AFL, Geelong goes in unchanged for tonight's semi-final clash against Fremantle in Perth. The Cats have opted not to recall tall defender Sam De Koning. NRL and Jonathan Thurston believe shutting down Latrell Mitchell and Cody Walker is the key for Newcastle tonight in their elimination final against South Sydney. Turning to tennis, and Jessica Pegula has been outplayed by Aryna Sabalenka in their semi-final match at the US Open, Sabalenka winning in straight sets 7-5, 6-2. Pegula says Sabalenka was just too good on the day.
3: I'm honestly not that upset, to be honest. I mean, because I don't really think there was much I could have done today. She played an insanely high level, I think probably one of her better matches this year for sure.
1: Sabalenka will face Elena Rybakina on Sunday after she beat Coco Gauff 3-6, 6-4, 6-4. Australian Independent Radio News.
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6: Taking a look at your local weather for Friday, it's mostly sunny and cool with temperatures ranging from 12 to 22 degrees. On Saturday, expect it to stay mostly sunny and mild, with a high of 23 degrees. Sunday brings morning clouds and mild conditions, with a top temperature of 24 degrees.

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3: Air News Headlines, I'm Mark Jansfield. Making news today, One Nation MP Barnaby Joyce has apologised to Liberal member Andrew Hastie after the minor party called the former soldier a traitor. Despite coalition calls for the removal of the cartoon showing that, party leader Pauline Hanson is refusing to do so. A man's body has been discovered in an open-cut mine at Cooper Pedy. His cause of death is unknown at this time. A Queensland grazier jailed for the murder of three neighbours has filed an appeal. A man has been charged over the theft of a car with a seven-month-old baby inside near Swan Hill in Victoria. Melbourne's hospitality industry has slammed a move by the state government to decriminalise begging in the CBD. And new technology is still being used to formally identify victims of the September 11 attacks 25 years on. In air sport, the NFL's historic first match in Australia has seen the San Francisco 49ers take the win at the MCG, beating the LA Rams 27-7. AFL and Geelong goes in unchanged for tonight's semi-final clash against Fremantle in Perth. And in NRL, Jonathan Thurston believes shutting down Latrell Mitchell and Cody Walker is the key for Newcastle tonight in their elimination final against South Sydney. These stories and more today. This is Air News.
4: I'm Brittany. I'm the Secretary of the Ipswich Volunteer Crime Stoppers Committee. Queensland is unique to most Australian states and territories in that the program is supported by local volunteer area committees. Crime Stoppers is a community volunteer organisation that believes the general public can help make a difference in solving and preventing crime. Crime Stoppers provides a telephone hotline and website for members of the community to provide anonymous information about criminal activity. The information is then forwarded to police. Rewards can be offered for information leading to an arrest. The Ipswich Crime Stoppers Volunteer Committee meets on the third Wednesday of each month at the Ipswich Sports Club at 6:30 p.m. If you would like to join us or for more information on Crime Stoppers, visit crimestoppers.com.au.
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7: Taking a look at your local weather for Friday, it's mostly sunny and cool, with temperatures ranging from 12 to 22 degrees. On Saturday, expect it to stay mostly sunny and mild, with a high of 23 degrees. Sunday brings morning clouds and mild conditions, with a top temperature of 24 degrees.
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2: I'm Alan Baskin. The first ever regular season NFL match at the MCG has been an unwavering success, with the San Francisco 49ers defeating the LA Rams. Shane McGuinness was there.
3: The NFL couldn't have asked for any more. Perfect weather, the seventh biggest crowd in league history, and a city already asking, when do we do it again? The atmosphere inside the stadium, along with the activations in Yarra Park, made the experience feel far bigger than anyone could have imagined, with the occasion for many on par with the grand final, if not bigger. The match itself, only part of the show, as the Jonas Brothers dominated halftime with a rendition of John Farnham's classic, You're the Voice. The 49ers' decision to arrive in Melbourne a week early paid off. They defeated the Rams 27-7. Reporting from the MCG, I'm Shane McGuinness.
2: It's a case of up and down for New South Wales and Queensland in the global credit ratings. Ratings agency Standard & Poor's has upgraded its outlook for New South Wales despite global fears of inflation. The S&P credit rating for the state remains at AA+, and Treasurer Daniel Mookhey says it's surprising.
4: We were certain, really after the GST distribution 2 years ago, that it was only a matter of time for New South Wales to face another downgrade from S&P. So for S&P to come out and now say to the world that New South Wales is stable is really welcome news.
2: But the news is not so good for Queensland, which has had its rating downgraded for the first time in almost 20 years. It puts pressure on the state's multi-billion dollar debt and Olympic infrastructure. S&P has lowered its long-term issuer credit rating on Queensland to AA from AA+. One Nation MP, Barnaby Joyce, has apologised to Liberal member Andrew Hastie after the minor party called the former soldier a traitor. The slur was made in a cartoon posted on One Nation's social media channels. Barnaby Joyce says he doesn't believe the senior Liberal is a traitor, but says it's up to party leader Pauline Hanson to remove the cartoon. His One Nation colleague, Sean Bell, has told News 24 Andrew Hastie is overreacting.
5: I don't think the party has anything to apologise for. I think people should go and watch the cartoon. It takes the mickey out of everyone. Mr. Hastie has had problems with One Nation for a very long time now. Mm. And that cartoon has been out for a very long time.
2: Federal Treasury expects a rise in global interest rates as oil prices climb on the back of the Middle East conflict. The price of Brent crude oil has risen past $108 a barrel, its highest level since May. There are fears higher energy prices will fuel global inflation, pushing Australia and other economies closer to recession. Police are investigating the discovery of a man's body in an open-cut mine at Cooper Pedy in South Australia. Major crime detectives and forensic response officers are assisting Cooper Pedy police. Investigators will be preparing a report for the coroner. The world of Bluey is set to come alive in a new video game. Bluey's Happy Snaps will allow players to explore locations across Brisbane and will launch globally next month. This is AIR National News. The NFL's historic first match in Australia has seen the San Francisco 49ers take the win at the MCG, beating the LA Rams 27-7. The 49ers' Deebo Samuels told Seven their relaxed lead into the game gave them an edge over the Rams.
6: I love when they came out and it was booing, but more of the story, like, we was out here for a week. It was a business trip. We enjoyed the city. I don't think you can fly 16 hours and be ready.

0: Absolutely.
1: Jonathan Thurston believes shutting down Latrell Mitchell and Cody Walker is the key for Newcastle tonight in their NRL elimination final against South Sydney. It's the first time the Rabbitohs will feature in the final since 2022. Brisbane coach Chris Fagan says it's time for actions and not words if they're to keep their three-peat hopes alive against Adelaide in the AFL. After last weekend's loss to Sydney, Fagan has questioned his team's mental application. He says they thought victory would come easier than it played out. And the Cats have an unchanged lineup for tonight's semi-final against Fremantle in Perth. Geelong has opted not to recall tall defender Sam De Koning to combat Fremantle's key forwards. The women's finalists have been decided at the US Open. Aryna Sabalenka will take on Elena Rybakina. Australian Independent Radio News.
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7: Taking a look at your local weather for Friday, it's mostly sunny and cool, with temperatures ranging from 12 to 22 degrees. On Saturday, expect it to stay mostly sunny and mild, with a high of 23 degrees. Sunday brings morning clouds and mild conditions, with a top temperature of 24 degrees.

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2: West Bremer Radio's Local News, I'm Damien Lee. Queensland is reportedly facing a possible credit rating downgrade as rising debt, wages and Olympic infrastructure spending put increasing pressure on the state's finances. Borrowings are forecast to reach more than $162 billion this financial year and climb above $216 billion by 2029-30. Economist Saul Eastlake says a downgrade would make new borrowing and refinancing existing debt more expensive, although Queensland's finances remain stronger than some other states. Treasurer David Janetsky has previously described a downgrade as highly likely, blaming financial decisions by the former Labor government and cost-shifting from Canberra. Ratings agencies have warned controlling government operating expenses will be critical. A $3.6 million upgrade to a key intersection connecting the rapidly growing Ripley Valley with Ipswich has been completed. The intersection of Ripley Road and Reef Street at Flinders View has been upgraded to improve safety and traffic flow, including a dedicated left turn and merge lane near the Cunningham Highway interchange. Ipswich Mayor Theresa Harding says the project will provide more reliable travel for families, businesses and commuters while preparing the road network for future population growth. The jointly funded council and state government project also improves cycling connections. Some fine-tuning of traffic signal sequencing will continue over the coming weeks. A long-running bus service connecting Somerset communities with Ipswich could be at risk after carrying just 7 passengers in the past fortnight. The TransLink subsidised Lynnville to Ipswich shoppers bus travels through Tugulawa, Esk, Kaminya, Lowood and Fernvale, providing access to shopping and medical services. Operator Coast and Country Buses says declining patronage has already seen the service reduced to fortnightly trips. Somerset Deputy Mayor Helen Brischke says affordable public transport is particularly important for older residents and those without cars, and is calling for reliable services to keep pace with the region's growing population. And in sport, Ipswich sprint sensation Goutka is working his way back from a serious hamstring injury with a little help from the Brisbane Lions. The 18-year-old suffered an 8-centimetre hamstring tear in July, forcing him to miss the World Under-20 Championships. Gout has been using the Lions' high-performance facilities at Brighton Homes Arena in Springfield during his rehabilitation. The teenager reportedly avoided surgery, but there's no confirmed date for his return to competition. Gout is now focusing on getting back to full fitness for major races in 2027. And that's your local news up to date on West Bremer Radio.
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7: Taking a look at your local weather for Friday, it's mostly sunny and cool, with temperatures ranging from 12 to 22 degrees. On Saturday, expect it to stay mostly sunny and mild, with a high of 23 degrees. Sunday brings morning clouds and mild conditions, with a top temperature of 24 degrees.

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2: Hello, I'm Kim Cartwright. Police have conducted several welfare checks after an Optus outage left dozens of 000 callers unable to connect to emergency services. Optus confirmed the outage lasted 1 hour and 16 minutes on Friday, affecting some customers in Victoria, South Australia, Tasmania and the Northern Territory. Victoria Police completed welfare checks after the telco provided them with details of 39 callers. Optus says a network issue resulted in intermittent call dropouts. An ATO staff member has been charged with corruption-related offences. Amy Drew with more.
3: Charges were laid against the Gold Coast man following a joint investigation by the National Anti-Corruption Commission, Federal Police and the Tax Office. It's alleged the 32-year-old unlawfully disclosed official information to organised crime associates. Multiple electronic devices were seized by investigators during a search warrant at his Surfers Paradise home, where alleged child abuse material was also identified. He's facing 19 charges in total, including 15 counts of using a carriage service for child abuse material, which carries a maximum penalty of 15 years imprisonment. The employee has been suspended without pay and will face court later this month. Amy Drew reporting.
2: Friends of Forbes woman Molly Ticehurst say the sentence given to her killer is a chance to move forward. Daniel Billings has been jailed for up to 28 years for fatally stabbing the childcare worker while on bail for domestic violence in 2024. Outside court, friend Aidan Clark said it's been a long 2.5 years.
4: We can now start to begin the next process for everybody. Probably learning that this has happened, it's done. We now have to begin the process of knowing that Molly isn't here anymore.
2: Australia's peak housing groups are urging the federal government to reverse its newly passed housing tax reforms. Independent modelling claims Labor's budget reforms will reduce the number of new homes built. Master Builders Chief Executive Danita Warne says the measures are worsening the housing crisis.
5: The restriction on self-managed super funds to no longer borrow to invest in residential housing. We're now seeing rents increase $10 per week. We need to be turbocharging investment in housing as opposed to restricting it.
2: Australians living with a type of motor neurone disease will soon have access to a cheaper treatment. Qalsody helps slow the progression of the disease and maintains muscle function. The injection will be available for about 70 patients a year. Federal Health Minister Mark Butler says it will be listed on the PBS from October.
6: But without the PBS listing, it would cost patients about $28,000 every single script. It will now, from the 1st of October, be available at the just PBS price of $25.
2: This is Air National News. In NRL last year's Wooden Spooners, Newcastle will march on to week two of the finals after a convincing 20-10 win over the Rabbitohs. Leonie Kay reports.
7: A double to Jermaine McEwen and 285 run metres from Kalen Ponga laid the platform for the Knights' first finals victory away from home since 2013. On Fox Footy, Fletcher Sharp was delighted with the win.
8: Yeah, it's an unreal feeling. The song going around the stadium now. We spoke about it all week. We're written off by everyone, but troops out, but that's been us the whole year. Next man up mentality. We're confident in our footy, and I think that showed tonight.
2: Fremantle kept their premiership hopes alive with a 14-point win over Geelong in Perth. Key forward Josh Tracy says they were hungry after last week's shock loss.
9: Stoked that we had a win, but we've still got more to achieve. And yeah, we take it in our stride. No doubt a lot of confidence is going to come out of it, but you know, we've still got bigger and better things to go and chase.
2: Celebrations are continuing across Melbourne following the success of the first ever NFL match at the MCG. The San Francisco 49ers beat the LA Rams 27-7 in front of 100,000 fans. 49ers coach Kyle Shanahan says he was impressed with how the crowd embraced the game.
10: It seemed pretty packed and full in pregame warmups, which we usually tailgate a little bit longer. So that was cool. The stadium was awesome, just how filled it was and how high it was. It felt gladiator-ish. The difference for us is just how big your guys' footy fields are.
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15: Take a look at your local Ipswich weather now for today. Partly cloudy, a medium chance of showers most likely in the late morning and afternoon. Light winds becoming east to southeasterly, 15 to 25 kilometres, and daytime maximum temperature 24 degrees. The outlook for Sunday, partly cloudy, light winds becoming easterly, 15 to 20 k, temperatures 8 to 26 degrees. And on Monday, it'll be partly cloudy again and temperatures 7 to 27. And that is your local Ipswich weather. 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Initialize sequence.

0: 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Where's the Techo?
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3: I'm here this week, and now he's taking full advantage of it. 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
0: I tell you what, it's a good page, whatever it's called, the front page you've made up. I congratulate you, Techo.
3: It's a logo.
0: Thanks. It's very, very good anyhow. So go into that and instead of you don't hear the music, you just hear the interviews, don't you?
3: Yeah, all the good stuff, right?
0: Yeah, so anyhow, thanks a lot. See you, bye. Now, on the courier mail today, just so you know, it's football fever, and I'll talk to Damien about his. He was riveted to the television watching the gridiron.
1: Oh, was what now?
0: Today at 4:05 at the Go Medium Stadium in Auckland, the Tars or the Wars and Auckland Warriors play the Redcliffe Dolphins. That should be a great game, and I think the Dolphins are going to go all the way. If you love the kick and giggle, the Lions play Adelaide Crows at 7:35 at the Gabba.
1: Right.
0: And then tonight at the Allianz Stadium in Sydney at 7:05, you got the Sharkies and the Cowboys. And I think the Cowboys will beat the Sharkies. That's just my opinion.
1: Okay.
0: But, Damien, I rang you a couple of times yesterday and you were riveted. You found a sport that you might take up.
1: Yes, and it was ice hockey.
0: And they had the NFL game. And you got to give it to them. They're showbiz, aren't they?
1: Yes, yes.
0: You got to give it to them.
1: They packed the MCG.
0: Yeah, 100,000. And 3 hours later, it's a 3 hour game, you know. Aussie rules is two. That's long enough.
1: Yeah.
0: 3 hour game. They wear helmets. They've got pads covering everything, including their doodles. Like fair dinkum. But you got perfect day, perfect Australian weather, good crowd. But, you know, I reckon there would have been a bit of trouble in Melbourne because they started drinking at 10 o'clock in the morning.
1: Right.
0: So,
1: well, that's a bit late to the party. The rugby league guys start at 8.
0: Oh, no. Now, there's no need to rip it. What about the AFL players that play up? But anyhow,
1: And the rugby league guys don't. Yeah,
0: no, not like that. But you know, the Rams got beaten by who was the other team? San Francisco.
1: Oh, 49ers.
0: 49ers.
1: Thank you.
0: I'd prefer a different number to that, but do you know that the Rams came with one day before the game?
1: Right. Yes.
0: And the other team, the 49ers, came with 8 days.
1: That's right. They had a bit of adjustment time.
0: Yeah, but someone said the sports science says it's okay to do the one, you know, come in a 1 day and just get straight into
1: it. Yeah, but they lost.
0: Well, that's why the sports science is crap, isn't it?
1: Yeah, exactly.
0: Like they do ice baths now. When I played, you just had a shower, sat under the shower, talk to your mates, waste a lot of water.
1: Right.
0: And get dressed. Yeah. Put a bit of smelly stuff around your house, your father-in-laws, and there we go.
1: There you go.
0: Anyhow, they made millions of dollars. I think the Victorian government had a lot of money invested.
1: Yes.
0: But I think they've got it back. But anyhow, I think the Lions will be beaten today. I think the Lions have lost their mojo.
1: Right. Okay.
0: They didn't turn up the play. In sport, you turn up the play. You know this is a former.
1: Oh, athlete, yes.
0: You were one of the. I was only talking to Andrew Slack about how good an athlete you were.
1: Yeah, I'm sure he's got a lot of stories to tell.
0: Anyhow, what else is in the papers? Anything come to your attention, Damien?
1: Oh, well, of course, there's a big argy-bargy between One Nation and Andrew Hastie.
0: Oh, yeah.
1: Because in the cartoon they called Andrew Hastie a traitor.
0: Yeah, that's wrong.
1: So Barnaby Joyce has now apologised, but Pauline Hanson is standing her ground.
0: Yeah, it is, what's the word, Damien, satirical.
1: satirical comedy. Look, at the end of the day, it wasn't Pauline Hanson nor Barnaby Joyce who wrote the script or approved the script or anything. It's all made by an external company.
0: Now, listen, today, Tom Tate's toast of Milestone Beer Festival.
1: Right.
0: Special 10.

0: You'll be released to mark a major milestone for a craft beer festival on the Gold Coast. The Crafted Festival will celebrate its 10th year anniversary at Currawa Park at Broadbeach today, and more than 30 brewers will descend on the park with food, beer, bars and entertainment expected to draw 5,000 people.
1: There you go.
0: There you go. The Gold Coast owns its own beer. That's happening today at Currawa.
1: All right. Now, there's huge stars that are visiting Brisbane at the moment.
0: Who are they?
1: Well, they're the creations of Jim Henson.
0: Oh, the
1: Kermit the Frog, Big Bird's here, Cookie Monster.
0: The puppets.
1: The Fraggle Rocks, they're all here, and they're at the Institute of Modern Art in Goma.
0: There's a big race on tomorrow too. The
1: care factor of that one.
0: Yeah, no, I saw them. And they're very old, some of them, aren't they?
1: Well, they're old puppets, but they're, you know, from our childhood. I mean, you grew up with them on it. You watched Kermit.
0: What are you talking about? I still got a puppet.
1: I've heard that.
0: There's 40,000 runners chased down the last of the Brisbane run.
1: Yes.
0: It's on tomorrow, September the 13th.
1: Right.
0: And it's in its 30th year. So isn't that fantastic, all those people running and smelling?
1: Yes, yes.
0: Now, what else is going on? Queensland's bracing for a spring clean out.
1: Right, yes. And we lost our credit rating.
0: Oh, that's – and they still want to blame the previous government. You can't do that.
1: No, no.
0: So
1: – no, and something I want to talk to you about is elder abuse insights. Because, you know, I feel that, you know, sometimes we can, you know, see a lot of elder abuse in our community and we don't do anything about it.
0: It's pathetic. And old people have got wisdom and it's very, very sad. But anyhow, that's...
1: Yeah.
0: We need to get on to that, Damon. That's one of your projects for this week.
1: Oh, is it? Oh, thanks. Yeah. And when did I start getting assigned projects?
0: Well, got to give you some... There they are there. The Rock Up to the Magic of Jim Henson.
1: Yes.
0: It's on page 11 if you love. What about Trusted Boss stole $550,000 Queensland Hospital fraudster covered in tracks for 6 years? You know you're going to get caught out, Damien, aren't you?
1: Well, you would imagine so.
0: It's unbelievable. There's a big review of the Broncos, the biggest review they've had in 38 years.
1: Yes.
0: There's only ever been two premiership winning coaches. And Madge is one of them. Yeah, but there's something going. You know, it happens in radio stations when the vibe goes out of it because of the boss.
1: Right, yeah.
0: That's happened to you?
1: Well, yes, in places, yeah.
0: In places, yeah.
1: Yeah.
0: Well, we've got a big program.
1: We do.
0: We've got a local fishing report by Craig Stinkbond Charlton.
1: Yes.
0: Ranger Nick's Camp Oven Recipe. We've got Shane Shocking Jock Baring. He reckons the LNP and the Libs are hypocrites.
1: Right.
0: After seven, this is interesting. We had the big river fire last week and had the Hornets flying.
1: Oh, yes.
0: And the big Globemaster.
1: Yep.
0: But in the Hornets, the pilots wear G suits.
1: Right.
0: So you know where they were invented?
1: Where?
0: G Town.
1: Ah, right.
0: I'm joking. And she's going to explain, Dr. Deb Mills, about the G suits. Dr. Janine Young, this is interesting. Ancient teeth reveal humans were getting high 25,000 years ago.
1: Oh, yeah.
0: Paul Plant is at the Noosa Botanic Gardens plant sale right through till midday today.
1: Right.
0: And he's going to talk about Elixis, which is a collector's fantasy plant, or is it a weed?
1: I'm not sure.
0: No, I'm not either. Jeremy Ron's going to chat about allergens, nature's party poopers.
1: Right.
0: After eight, Harold the H. Hark, hark, hark, hark. Give me a few arcs.
1: Hark.
0: If you don't. If you don't trust politicians today, cast your mind back 150 years when Ipswich dodged a bullet.
1: Right.
0: Jack Sims going to talk about the ghost story of Goodness Cemetery, the car won't start.
1: Right.
0: Owner, breeder and trainer, as they call him, the pub boss with the pub talk.
1: Yes.
0: Sam Ingham Myers from Normanby and Rockley is going to tell us the entertainment. There's lots of sport happenings, as I said. Around the place.
1: Yes.
0: And we might try to catch up with a bloke called Kane Eckstein.
1: Right.
0: Former Ironman, and he's running over a number of days. He left the Gold Coast. We need to find out about it. What he's doing it for charity,
1: right?
0: And he is an Iron Man. He's crazy. He holds the record for the most chin ups in the world.
1: Right. Okay.
0: Okay. So he's, and we'll talk to Gail Dates.
1: I do chin ups, but I've got too many chins.
0: You're a funny man. You don't know which one to pick.
1: Yeah.
0: And I'll just give Gail Dates is another lady that Gail's going to be on afterwards. We're going to ring Gail.
1: Right.
0: And she does a lot for charity, Gail.
1: Yes.
0: And it's just the Lately Spring Festival.
1: Oh, yes. That's a big one on. We should have talked to Tanya Milligan.
0: Well, we should have.
1: We should have.
0: It was on yesterday and it's on today.
1: That's right.
0: And we'll talk about it. Well, we might give her a ring. We'll just see how we go for time.
1: Right.
0: So keep it where you got it. We'll entertain. We'll play some great music. And we're just going to have a good time for 3 hours with non-politically correct radio.
1: There you go.
0: You're listening, Spencer?
1: Oh, okay. Who? Oh, this is Kiss Me.
0: Oh, this is a great song.
1: Sixpence, Dub the Rider, Richard.

0: blim, blim, blim, blim. By the way, one of the gridiron players did the J-Arrow shooting thing that he
1: And
0: apparently he'll get fined hundreds of, I think he said like 50 grand or something.
1: Right, okay.
0: Because it's not, you know, it's not part of the showbiz.
1: Right, yes, yes.
0: And look, there's some four beautiful little fellas dressed up as cowboys on page three.
1: Right.
0: 70 years on there lining up for a show. The Ecker of the Outback is happening.
1: Mm-hmm.
0: It's the two-day event,
1: yep.
0: The Scarecrow Competition.
1: The Quilby Show, this is.
0: I might go in that.
1: Would you?
0: Yeah.
1: Oh, you know why the Scarecrow won an award?
0: Why?
1: He was outstanding in his field.
0: That was fairly funny. It's now 22 minutes past six.
2: It was all right.
0: And
1: yes.
0: And we'll talk also very soon about the Bondi Hero cop that was running out of bullets.
1: Oh, yes,
0: those imbos at Bondi that
1: yes.
0: they reckon wasn't terrorism.
1: Yeah.
0: Fame in hell.
1: Yes.
0: Anyhow, coming up, we got we'll talk to Shane Shocking Jock Baring, who's stinging it up the LNP and the Libs and calls them hypocrites.
1: Oh.
0: It's now 6:23. We're online. 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

0: Damien, yes. That was exceptional music. Who sings that?
1: Olivia Dean.
0: She is in relation to James Dean?
1: Probably not.
0: It's 6:27. We've got shorter time. Let's talk to Shane Shocking Jock Barring from Red Tape Buses. He can help with grants, tenders, job applications and small business support. G'day, Shane.
2: Hey, mate. How are you?
0: Good, thanks. You think the LNP and the Libs are hypocrites.
2: Oh, man, can you believe the nonsense they're going on with? They believe that we don't need to do anything about social media, and you can say whatever you want, but if you say something about one of them, like Hanson has against Andrew Hastie, which, by the way, is totally wrong,
0: yeah.
2: And, you know, she's done the wrong thing and she should apologise, absolutely, and, you know, she's got nothing to speak about because you can say lots about her, but you can't have it both ways. You can't go, hey, you can say whatever you want, but if it's about one of us, you can't. That's just absolute nonsense. They're just kidding themselves.
0: I'm a bit concerned how the government's trying to still blame the former Labor government for the, what do they call it, Damien?
1: The loss of our credit rating.
0: The credit rating.
2: Oh, yeah. What a lot of garbage that is. Like, Chris Afuoli is kidding himself because at January, S&P had said to the government, your budget needs to be responsible. You need to pull the reins in or else you're going to lose your credit rating. Then they don't pull the reins in. Then they lose their credit rating. And then they go, oh, hey, that's someone else's fault. As I said before, this government and this premier is the closest you've got to Joe Bjelke-Petersen of all times. They just blame everybody else.
1: Goodness gracious,
2: it's
1: man.
2: Somebody else's fault. Yeah. And then also when journos ask them questions, they just fob them off. Well, like, seriously, they don't even try to pretend. They just go, we're not telling you.
0: They got the Trumps. Now, last but not least, what about Jackie Lambie?
2: Yep, a fraud. Oh, a total fraud.
0: She screams and goes on. She never went and saw action. She was a soldier driving trucks, I think. But and the last thing I want you to comment on is the gridiron, quickly.
2: Oh, yeah, look, I'm not a great fan, but look, apparently it was fabulous. The Jonas Brothers were apparently a bit ordinary, I heard this morning. I don't really know, but they're not from the 80s or the 70s, so I wouldn't know who they are. But, yeah, look, it's great to have that sort of thing in Australia. Again, Queensland think that they're getting it. Where are we putting this 100,000 stadium for them, for the NFL to come? Because they're not coming to 40,000 at Lang Park. So the Queensland government, yet again, is kidding themselves. They are deluded. The garden gnome needs to wake up and get with the program.
0: Where have we got grants at the moment?
2: Yeah, Gambling Community Benefit Fund still open. It closes the end of this month. So up to 35 grand if you want to get some equipment for your club, get some renovations to the clubhouse or the organisation, get involved. And if you need some help, www.redtapebusters.com.
0: It's always good to have you on the program, Mr. Shocking Jock. You got your jock shocked. And that's the other thing, Damien. What were they going to I was going to ask. It's too late now.
1: You'll have to save it up for next week.
0: Yes. Fair enough. It's now 6:30. Here is the news.
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5: West Bremer Radio's Local News, I'm Damien Lee. Queensland is reportedly facing a possible credit rating downgrade as rising debt, wages and Olympic infrastructure spending put increasing pressure on the state's finances. Borrowings are forecast to reach more than $162 billion this financial year and climb above $216 billion by 2029-30. Economist Saul Eastlake says a downgrade would make new borrowing and refinancing existing debt more expensive, although Queensland's finances remain stronger than some other states. Treasurer David Janetsky has previously described a downgrade as highly likely, blaming financial decisions by the former Labor government and cost shifting from Canberra. Ratings agencies have warned controlling government operating expenses will be critical. A $3.6 million upgrade to a key intersection connecting the rapidly growing Ripley Valley with Ipswich has been completed. The intersection of Ripley Road and Reith Street at Flinders View has been upgraded to improve safety and traffic flow, including a dedicated left turn and merge lane near the Cunningham Highway interchange. Ipswich Mayor Theresa Harding says the project will provide more reliable travel for families, businesses and commuters while preparing the road network for future population growth. The jointly funded council and state government project also improves cycling connections. Some fine-tuning of traffic signal sequencing will continue over the coming weeks. A long-running bus service connecting Somerset communities with Ipswich could be at risk after carrying just 7 passengers in the past fortnight. The TransLink subsidised Lynnville to Ipswich shoppers bus travels through Tagulawa, Esk, Kaminya, Lowood and Fernvale, providing access to shopping and medical services. Operator Coast and Country Buses says declining patronage has already seen the service reduced to fortnightly trips. Somerset Deputy Mayor Helen Brischke says affordable public transport is particularly important for older residents and those without cars, and is calling for reliable services to keep pace with the region's growing population. And in sport, Ipswich sprint sensation Gout Gout is working his way back from a serious hamstring injury with a little help from the Brisbane Lions. The 18-year-old suffered an 8-centimetre hamstring tear in July, forcing him to miss the World Under-20 Championships. Gout has been using the Lions' high-performance facilities at Brighton Homes Arena in Springfield during his rehabilitation. The teenager reportedly avoided surgery, but there's no confirmed date for his return to competition. Gout is now focusing on getting back to full fitness for major races in 2027. And that's your local news up to date on West Premier Radio.
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1: Take a look at your local Ipswich weather now for today. Partly cloudy, a medium chance of showers most likely in the late morning and afternoon. Light winds becoming east to southeasterly, 15 to 25 kilometres, and daytime maximum temperature 24 degrees. The outlook for Sunday, partly cloudy, light winds becoming easterly, 15 to 20 K, temperatures 8 to 26 degrees. And on Monday, it'll be partly cloudy again and temperatures 7 to 27. And that is your local Ipswich weather. Up to date.
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0: 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We're live and local, and we're on podcast as well. So if you want to listen to my crap, you can just go on to podcast. Just Google Danny Hoyland podcast.
1: That's it, yes.
0: We got on the show, the old stink bomb.
1: Yes,
0: he's
1: we
0: a
1: do.
0: Professional fisher. And the business, Charlton's Fishing, has been going over 50 years, started by his grandfather, and still comes in to keep an eye on young Craig. Craig, how are you, mate?
2: Good, mate, good. The father comes in to check on young Craig, not the grandfather.
0: Oh, sorry, okay.
2: Because so I'm only a young fella, need some direction.
0: Now, mate, just quickly, we just saw in the paper that Lady Di has, they call it the dress revenge.
1: No, the revenge dress.
0: Yeah, and it'll fetch up to $415,000 when it's auctioned later this year after a worldwide exhibition. I know where my jock strap and mouth guard are from my rugby days. You reckon I should put it on eBay or?
2: Mate, you might get something for it. I could imagine your jockstrap going up on eBay against that too. It'll be a bidding war.
0: Now, I had a little Donald Duck on the front of it.
1: Oh, that'll increase the value.
2: and he said little Donald Duck.
0: You know what? I'm not making that up. I've got them. I know they're in a bag with my rugby boots.
1: So she's going to get about $415,000 for the dress.
0: I get $4.22.
1: Yeah, that'll be it. Yep.
0: Now
2: might have to give them $4.15, including the freight.
0: You're a funny man. Now, just it's picture perfect day today. Can you tell us about the lure first up?
2: This week, Spinrite Flufhead.
0: We won't swear on the program.
2: It's no swearing. It's called a Spinrite Flufhead Swim Jig. What? So it's basically a jig head that you put into a soft plastic, except it's got a skirt on it. It looks like a Hawaiian skirt.
0: We're trying to find it now.
2: So it's on our website, Spinrite Flufhead Swim Jig. They're normally put over the top of a big soft plastic for cod, Murray cod, freshwater cod, and barramundi. We've got just the heads by themselves, so you can either rig them on your own plastic or a different type of plastic to what they commercially rig them on, or you can just fish them how they are. They look like a fly.
0: It's very hard to navigate your website at the moment. Damien's an expert and a very good whiting fisherman.
2: Spinrite Flufhead.
0: He's a good whiting fisherman too.
2: You like your whiting fishing, Damo?
1: Yeah, exactly.
2: They're lovely to eat.
0: You wouldn't even know to tie off a hook.
2: Oh.
0: Anyhow, we're looking for it.
1: No, I think I might have found it. There we go.
0: Oh, it's got sort of like a wig.
1: It's like a Hawaiian skirt.
2: Yeah, pretty much.
1: Yeah.
2: Pretty much. So in the water they pulsate and they have a really natural sort of action.
0: So do I.
2: Put it in the soft plastic, it bulks it out a little bit more. But fishing extremely well for barramundi in the dams. They are starting to use them in the salt water as well. And also for your Murray cod out west. Fishing extremely well. Good colours, purples, blacks.
0: Very unusual. It looks like a wig. And it's called
2: they are definitely different.
0: Spinrite Flufhead.
2: Flufhead.
0: Swing.
2: So available on two different sizes, half ounce and 1 ounce jig head. But like I said, you can fish them how they are, or you can put them in a big soft plastic to bulk them out, and they'll sink a little bit slower that way as well.
0: Can you tell us where they're catching them?
2: They're catching fish everywhere. Bit of a change in the weather this week, so we've gone from extremely hot to extremely cold.
0: Yeah.
2: So that's going to change things up a little bit. But down the what was caught this week, heap of sand whiting around over the sand flats down the Gold Coast.
0: Yeah.
2: Down near the Jumping Pin and the Seaway. Where you catch your whiting, you're always going to catch flathead as well. So there's a lot of guys targeting whiting, getting decent-sized flathead. Heard of like an 80-something centimetre and a 90-centimetre flathead during the week, which is cracking big ones. They are illegal to keep that big, so you have to let them swim away. Mm. Also, in the bay, the whiting are very thick around Fisherman's Gutter and Amity Banks. And again, the flathead, Mounted Ting, Galper Creek and Wynnum Creek as well. Been getting some nice size snapper around Mud Island and Green Islands in the bay, just fishing very light weights on about a 4-inch soft plastic in the shallows.
0: Yeah.
2: 3-4 metres of water. It's been producing them pretty well. Mm. Squirrel mackies off the sandbanks along North Stradie as well. Again, they're up on the sandbanks chasing whiting and a bait fish called the grinner, which looks a little bit like a gremlin, horrible fish. Mm. But mackerel love them. Don't put your finger near their mouth. They've got very sharp teeth. Mm. Up the Sunshine Coast, it's been fishing really well in the Maroochy River and the Noosa River as well. Good brim getting caught around the bridge pylons and the rocky bars. And a lot of sort of mid-sized trevally. When I say mid-sized trevally, river size, which are a couple of kilos, really good fun on small metal slugs, so little silver chromed lures, fished pretty fast. Go nuts. Really, really light gear. Use that. It's good fun to catch them. Wivenhoe, bass are schooling around the deep points off Billy's Bay as well and down towards the buoy line. Somerset, the bass were suspended down the bottom end of the bay mid-water. I think that would have changed with the weather this week, so I'd probably fish a little bit deeper around Pelican Point, but there's some massive fish coming out of Somerset at the moment as well.
0: Wow.
2: And talking of massive fish, there was over a 1.2 metre barra caught in the Brizzy River in the last couple of weeks.
0: 1.2, that's three, that's nearly 4 foot.
2: Damo, jump on our Facebook page.
1: Yeah, I'm on it. I'm just trying to get his attention.
0: Oh, well, yeah. I'm concentrating on what I'm doing.
2: That's Matt that used to work for us, now works for Rapala. He got that on the Rapala Cross City Infiltrator that we had as Lure of the Week last week.
0: What would he do?
2: Well, that went swimming back again. There's a lot of barra in the river these days, but every one of them go back in the water.
0: Could you eat that barra?
2: You could if you wanted to, but why would you waste such a good fish where they're not commonly found in the Brisbane River?
0: Oh, no, that's a big bludger.
1: He's got his thumb in his mouth. I'd be a bit concerned.
0: Why are they bringing...
2: Yeah, no, they're all right. They haven't got big teeth.
1: Okay.
0: Why do they come in the river? They clean out their gills or...?
2: No, but all barra are all river fish up and down the coast. They don't live out in the ocean. They all live in the estuaries and the rivers and the dams. So they can live in fresh water and salt water.
0: Oh, they'll be in the Bremer River?
2: They have caught some in the Bremer River down towards the mouth. Because it hasn't rained for a little while, the salt moves up the river, so the bigger fish, healthier fish are coming up the river with them as well.
0: Mm.
2: But that is not towards Brisbane. That is more up this way.
1: And he caught that with a City Infiltrator lure.
2: Yep, which is the new Crush City, which we've had as Lure of the Week in the last couple of weeks. They work extremely well, and that proves it. But very good catch by Matt, that one.
0: Yes, it's a massive fish. Check it out on the Charlton's Fishing website.
1: And the Facebook page.
0: And the Facebook page. And don't forget, we podcast this wonderful program. Just Google Danny Hoyland podcast and you'll hear this great interview with Craig Stinkbomb Charlton on Charlton's Fishing. Is there anything else to report in the fishing world?
2: There's always something to report, but that's pretty well the report for this week.
0: Well, I hope we
2: go down and catch a barra in the Brizzy River.
0: Yeah, and give us that lure again.
2: It was a Spinrite Fluffhead swim jig lure. So, yeah, fish them for your cod and your barra as well. Very natural profile when you get it wet in the water.
0: Mate, you're just a source of information, and that's Craig Stinkbomb Charlton from Charlton's Fishing at Kerwick Street at Redbank. Open today, 8 till 4 tomorrow, 8 till 2. Thanks for being on the program, and go back to kissing fish.
2: Thanks, guys.
0: It's 6:51 coming up. Ranger Nick on West Bremer Radio. Thanks, mate.
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0: West Premier Radio at 6:56. We're live, we're local, we love it. We're on podcast as well. Let's cross down near a campfire in the area. His name's Ranger Nick, the boy from the bush. You should be walking with me when you're walking by myself. He's got DVDs, curry kits, he's got books. He's got his own branded camp ovens you can purchase. There's big ones and little ones. And he's the camp oven specialist. So what are we talking about this morning, Ranger Nick?
1: Oh, mate, look, it's all happening here today. We've got a lot going on. I've been really slack this week as far as letting you know what's happening, but we've been busy with stock and broken down machinery and all the rest of it. So I've got black thumbs and black toes.
0: Tell me this. Where are you? You haven't told us.
1: All right. So this morning I'm home. I'm in Casino for the farmer's market.
0: Why?
1: So lovely shower of rain this morning early, and now the sun's out. It's going to be a beautiful day.
0: Mm.
1: I reckon we'll do portobello mushrooms, but I just want to quickly mention that end of September, which we're 26th, 27th, we'll be in Trundle for the – not Trundle, we just done Trundle. What a great weekend that was. Booming. Great weekend at the Trundle Bush Tucker Day. And then we've got the Murrurundi King of the Rangers. So I'll be doing VIP dinners, demonstrations, bush poetry breakfast, all that sort of stuff. It's going to be a great weekend there, generally is.
0: Mm.
1: And what talent you see from our stock men and women.
0: Yeah.
1: And then we're off down to, we've got the Australian Camp Oven Festival, of course. I've mentioned to you we're going to have a crack at the title with the Australian Book of Records at the Australian Camp Oven Festival, and we're going to do an Australia in the meatloaf in the shape of Australia with a coastline of about 4.5 metres. So that's going to be a great day and a real challenge. So I'm not actually sure how I'm going to go about doing that, but we're going to get in and give it a crack.
0: You got 2 minutes to tell us today's Ranger Nick's camp oven recipe.
1: Righto, we're going to bang out portobello mushrooms. One, because I'm a fun guy, ha, ha, ha. And two, because I love the chorizos and the like. So we're going to get some lovely mushrooms. Go and find some nice portobellos or your field mushrooms. We want a good kilo of those. And we want half a kilo of peas, fresh hushed peas, if you can get your hands on them. So we've had them in the garden lately, way good. A couple of chorizo sausages. A handful of pine nuts, just because I like nuts, and a healthy blob of butter. So all you got to do is cut all that stuff up, throw it into a skillet with the melted butter, give it a good fry up, and just let it simmer down to make sure everything's soft, like your mushrooms and the like. Whack that on a plate, serve it up with a bit of damper, mate, and you can't go wrong.
0: Mate, it's
1: really nice meal, simple and quick to make. All fresh produce, do you notice?
0: It sounds so good I could eat a feeding. We're looking at your website. It's fantastic, your website, the curry kits for Heart Father's Day. Well, that's gone. What's Ranger Nick's? It shows him cutting up a piece of beef. You're a talent, aren't you? So show us.
1: Well, I've been called worse, Dean.
0: What's his quote for the day, Dambo?
2: Dad always said, I taught you everything I know and you still know nothing.
0: That's brilliant. All right, so you got the books. Where you put this up on your website or on your Facebook post?
1: Yeah, mate, we'll whack this up for you. We'll throw it onto Facebook and you'll actually find it in the book as well, in the radio recipes collection that we organised and put together.
0: Great publication, Mike.
1: But certainly, yes, we'll whack that up on the fan page, put it out on what did we call it? Facebook, social media.
0: There he is, Ranger Nick, the boy from the bush. He's on every week about this time. It is now 7 o'clock and here is the news.
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5: Hello, I'm Kim Cartwright. There are calls for an appeal against the jail sentence given to a man who murdered a New South Wales childcare worker. Jamel Wells reports.
6: Daniel Billings has been jailed for up to 28 years after fatally stabbing his ex-partner Molly Ticehurst while on bail for domestic violence offences. A judge discounted the sentence from 35 years due to his guilty plea. Independent State MP Phil Donato says the sentence won't deter others.
7: What's the point of having life sentences if the courts don't impose them?
6: Mr. Donato, a former prosecutor, says the DPP should appeal against the sentence. Jamel Wells reporting.
5: Ausgrid is being accused of putting profits before people after a pay rise for executives. Unions are questioning the 30% increase as staff raise safety concerns. The Electrical Trade Union's Tara Coote says the New South Wales government should intervene.
8: Ausgrid management keep choosing profits over safety, and they keep making money off the workers' safety, but also the public safety.
5: A split has emerged within One Nation over the party's treatment of Liberal MP Andrew Hastie. The former elite soldier is demanding the party remove a cartoon on its social media channels that labels him a traitor. One Nation leader Pauline Hanson is refusing to budge. However, high-profile One Nation recruit Barnaby Joyce has told News 24 he's sorry if Mr. Hastie is offended.
9: I apologise. It's nothing to do with me, but I apologise. And obviously, I don't believe Mr. Hastie's a traitor. Of course, that's an absurdity. He's not.
10: Should One Nation remove the cartoon?
9: That's beyond my pay grade, that, isn't it? I don't speak for Pauline, and that's a question for her.
5: Australia's domestic spy agency has disrupted more than a dozen activities which could have led to terror attacks since the Bondi massacre in December last year. ASIO boss Mike Burgess telling the Mitchell Unlimited podcast they've stopped some concerning behaviour before it could escalate.
11: Since Bondi, my agency and the police have prevented, so things not actively in plan, but activities of individuals that could have led to an attack, 16 of those events have been stopped by the police and security service since Bondi. If they left unchecked, they could have left to a terrorist attack, which would have been in some shape or form that would have resulted in the harm or loss of life.
5: The WA government has granted police the power to beef up security around Australia's largest land-based defence expo happening in Perth next month. Bianca Carbone with more.
12: More than 10,000 people are expected to visit the Perth Convention and Exhibition Centre for the Land Forces event in early October. A bill passed in Parliament overnight allows an exclusion zone to be set up around the Defence Expo for 10 days. Police can ban people from the area, including rough sleepers, and confiscate several items, including speakers, microphones and weapons. There will be a designated area for protests. Anti-war protesters rioted outside the expo in Melbourne 2 years ago, injuring dozens of people. WA's Deputy Premier Rita Saffiotti says the new legislation will protect people's well-being.
13: This is about supporting community safety and making sure that the event can run smoothly.
5: This is AIR National News.
14: At the Airsports desk, hello, I'm Leonie Kaye. To NRL, and the Newcastle Knights defeated South Sydney in the elimination final 20-10 and have progressed through to week two of the finals. Meanwhile, in the NRLW, the Raiders defeated West Tigers 22-10 in Sydney. In the AFL, Fremantle 18-12-120 defeated Geelong 16-10-106. Meanwhile, Dockers midfielder Meg Kaufman says the team are tracking well as the halfway point of the season looms. Fremantle have won two of their four games to start their campaign in what is a 12-round season. Kaufman, who will celebrate her 50th game for the club on Sunday against Essendon, says they are playing good footy but can still improve.
15: I think we're getting better and better each game and starting to really show the kind of footy that we've worked really hard on in the pre-season, and so want to keep building and get that four-quarter effort definitely after last week and show, yeah, what we're really about.
14: And the first ever NFL game to be played in Australia has wrapped up with the San Francisco 49ers defeating the LA Rams. More than 100,000 people packed the MCG. 49ers coach Kyle Shanahan says it was an impressive turnout.
16: It seemed pretty packed and full in pregame warm-ups, which we usually tailgate a little bit longer. So that was cool. The stadium was awesome, just how filled it was and how high it was. It felt gladiator-ish. The difference for us is just how big your guys' footy fields are.
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2: Take a look at your local Ipswich weather now for today. Partly cloudy, a medium chance of showers most likely in the late morning and afternoon. Light winds becoming east to southeasterly, 15 to 25 kilometres, and daytime maximum temperature 24 degrees. The outlook for Sunday, partly cloudy, light winds becoming easterly, 15 to 20 k, temperatures 8 to 26 degrees. And on Monday, it'll be partly cloudy again and temperatures 7 to 27. And that is your local Ipswich weather. Up to date.

0: innings. They needed someone. They took it off the Sydney Siders, and Greg did the whole thing. And as you know, Damien, a brilliant broadcaster, brought the pictures to our minds and our eyes. But it was a very sad time. A lot of people got killed and just lunatics, just absolute lunatics. But today, Damien.
1: Yes.
0: Barry White was born. His name was Barry Carter, and he was born in Galveston, Texas in 1944. Yes. He died at the age of 58, I wonder why, in 2003. I didn't know he was a songwriter and a producer, and he began singing when he was stuck for a singer to record three of his songs in 1973. In that year alone, he made $16 million in US.
1: Mm.
0: His 70s hits include I'm Gonna Love You, I'm Gonna Love You Just a Little More, Baby. Right. Never, Never Gonna Give You Up.
1: Mm-hmm.
0: And Can't Get Enough of Your Love, Babe. How'd you be? What a great voice.
1: Mm.
0: Exceptional. So let's dedicate this song to Barry White, who doesn't know we're doing it because he's dead.
1: Right, okay.
0: It's now 7:09. Dr. Deb's next. Talking about G-suits. Take it away, Baz.
2: I don't know about that.

0: Don't you love Barry White?
1: Bit of Barry
0: he
1: White.
0: Was buried today. What a great singer. Was a songwriter, couldn't get anybody to sing his songs. So he said, I'll have a crack.
2: Yep.
0: And alone in 1 year, in 1973, he made $16 million with him singing the songs. Now, let's talk to one of the great singers in the medical profession. Have you ever heard Dr. Deb sing?
2: Oh, yeah. Probably exceptional voice.
0: But anyhow, let's talk to Dr. Deb about last week we had the River Fire and the jets were flying, the Super Hornets. And when they fly in the Super Hornets, they wear pants that tighten up, like G-pants, they call them.
2: Mm-hmm.
0: And we thought we'd find out a bit of about the G-suits. They're called suits, and it controls your blood supply, I think, so you don't pass out. You need to get some, Damien.
2: Right, okay.
0: Now, Dr. Deb, so
3: yeah,
0: tell
3: I thought this is a really good subject, Danny, because we all have experienced G-forces. Like, normally, day-to-day, we're exposed to one G.
0: Mm-hmm.
3: And if you do a sharp turn in the car, you'll get a little bit of G-force sideways. If you go on a roller coaster, you get 3 or 4 G. And you know there was a ride called the, like the Graviton?
0: Yes.
3: Which people always called the Vomitron. Yeah. It was about 3 G. And if you bungee jump, you get about 3 Gs at the bottom of the bounce. So when they first started flying these planes, they found that sometimes pilots would pass out. And they would faint in the air. And, of course, fainting in the air is very bad because you can't control the airplane. And there was a famous pilot who did this extreme manoeuvre and passed out and crashed the plane, unfortunately.
0: Mm.
3: And so most of this problem was noted in the early 1900s. And then someone figured out, they were from Canada, that if you were in the water, you weren't as exposed to G-forces.
0: Right.
3: And so he developed a suit which was full of water.
0: Oh.
3: And then an Aussie called Frank Cotton, who was a professor at the University of Sydney, decided to use compressed air because it was lighter and it kind of wasn't in the way. And now the suits are amazing because what they do is when the G-forces start to occur, the suit inflates so that it's not there the whole time. It just inflates. And it's about 10 litres of air which goes into these suits.
0: Right.
3: Because when, like racing cars, they have G-forces to the side, or if they crash into a wall, there's enormous G-forces. But pilots are climbing. And so as they climb, all the blood flows into their feet.
0: Right.
3: Which means that they've got no blood in their head. And they can do exercises like tensing all the muscles in their legs to make the blood, you know, not pool in their feet. But it's just not enough.
0: Mm.
3: So they have these special suits which turn on when they're exposed to G-forces and then turn off again.
0: Mm.
3: And lately they've built them in fire retardant material because if there's a fire in the cockpit, that's obviously not a good thing.
0: No.
3: And there's this thing called an accelerometer, and as the plane starts to accelerate and the G-forces increase, then the suit puffs up.
0: Wow.
3: And originally the suits were designed for male bodies. And in it was only in about 2020 when they started investigating suits for female bodies.
0: Right.
3: And in fact, smaller pilots, like men who were just a bit smaller, struggled with these suits as well. And so now they've got suits which are more suitable to the female body. And there are female jet pilots, although there's not many because there's just not many people who get through the flight training to be a jet pilot because it's pretty hard work. So that's kind of the story about G-suits.
0: In fact, one of our young lifesavers, junior lifesaver at Coolin Gadda, he himself is now a instructor on the F-18s. So, and he said it's very difficult, the maths and science they've got to learn just alone and keep fit. But that is a great story, isn't it?
3: It's a great story. And in fact, you know what I reckon? There should be people training drivers on physics, because I think there are people driving around who don't understand that if they put the brakes on, the car's not necessarily going to stop.
0: Yeah.
3: And especially in the wet, if you put the brakes on, there's all this skidding that occurs between the road and the water.
0: Yeah.
3: So cars just don't stop, and they don't understand. You know, people tailgate. They don't understand that they've got this massive weight behind them, and it just is not physically possible to stop their car and time to not smash into the one in front. So a bit of physics would really teach people how to be better drivers, I think.
0: You're right. We give them, it's the most dangerous thing to jump in a car and drive off and all that power. And we just seem to hand out licenses. Like, there's a lot of people from, I better not say, some particular country that don't think they get proper licenses.
3: Oh, it's true. And in fact,
0: like
3: in some
0: Sunnybank.
3: Countries, like, well, in South Africa, the licensing system is really bad. And there are, yes, there are nationalities that drive differently. And we don't have a system for making sure that everybody is on the same page. And you're right, it's an extremely dangerous
0: activity.
3: And I think we should take it a lot more seriously. Like, it is good now that kids have to do 100 hours, but they're all scamming their books.
0: Yeah.
3: Oh my God. When my kids were learning to drive, my kids are telling me that, you know, their friends, people were riding up to drives that they didn't do.
0: It's really quite sad. It's dangerous.
3: People get killed.
0: It's such a privilege driving a car. It really is.
3: It is such a privilege, yes.
0: Courtesy
3: on the road is not there like it used to be even 30 years ago.
0: A bloke was tooting me yesterday and I'm going, mate, what do you want me to do? I'm doing the speed limit, you wombat. And I didn't get into him because, you know, the love of the bang your
3: car. You don't want road rage. No, that's right.
0: But, Dr. Deb, you got this book. It's online, Travelling Well. Anything you want to know about when you travel overseas, get this.
3: Absolutely.
0: All the W's dot travellingwell.com.au. That's Dr. Deb Mills talking G-suits. How interesting. On West Bremer Radio, coming up, we have Dr. Janine Young. And she's going to talk about ancient teeth reveals humans were getting high 25,000 years ago. Hey, man, it's 7:20.
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0: Let's cross right now to the Noosa Botanic Gardens, where there's a plant sale from, well, it's on now till midday.
1: Mm-hmm.
0: You'll find Paul Plant there from Plant FM. And he's going to talk about something that's very interesting. It's called Alexis. Collectors, Fantasy, Plant or Weed. Please explain and pronounce it correctly, please.
2: It's Oxalis, and probably the phone did an automatic misspell, so I do apologise for that. But Oxalis, most of the time, we regard as a weed in the lawn.
0: What?
2: However, okay. During the pandemic, and still, there are some varieties and species of Oxalis which are collector's items. And I remember when I did a travel both in China and in Singapore, there's one with dark purple leaves. It's known as Oxalis triangularis, uh-huh. And it has this gorgeous dark purple foliage, and it is absolutely one of my favorite plants to grow in the garden and in a pot. And I encourage people to consider some of these ornamental Oxalis as an option in your garden or as a collection plant in pots.
0: I'm looking at them now. They're sort of pretty, but you reckon they're in your lawn?
2: No, well, there are weed species of Oxalis, but this particular one I'd love to talk about is the Oxalis triangularis. It's also known as the purple shamrock.
0: Oh, yeah, that's what I'm looking at. Beautiful.
2: Okay. It is absolutely beautiful. And as I said, I've actually seen award-winning gardens with this plant used as a little ground-hugging border plant to their garden beds. And it looked absolutely cute. Now, it's a dark purple foliage plant. It's a wonderful contrast for light green foliage plants and for yellow foliage plants. So it's usually used by designers as a contrasting plant in a design. But for home gardeners, the secret is it grows from a little rhizome, so that's like an underground corm, a little bit like, I would say a turmeric is the closest thing I can think of is the rhizome under the ground. And every season it keeps coming up from the top. And when you have a cold, wet winter, all the foliage dies down.
0: Mm.
2: So in cold areas, it's deciduous. In warm areas, it's evergreen, so it has the foliage all year round. But when it's wet and cold, the leaves look terrible. They drop off because it likes a dry winter.
0: It's a bit like today at Noosa.
2: It's a little bit wet today here in Noosa. There's a bit of rain around. I can see little spots of blue sky, which means people will become more active as the sun comes out. Mm. And we're hoping that the plant sale here at the Botanic Gardens, we get more people coming through around about 9 or 10 o'clock. But right now, at this time of the morning, it's a little bit quiet, which means if you're a collector, if you want to get the best bargains, this is when you rock up.
0: Mate, great report. Really informative. You know how to do the old 3 G's. Get up, be gracious, and get off. That's why you're a professional plant media horticultural broadcaster.
2: Oh, thank you, Danny.
0: All right, so how do we see anything? You actually do a lot of videos, don't you?
2: I do on YouTube. I do a video, one or two every single day on YouTube, but also on behalf of the Friends of Noosa, I've done about 6 videos for them on their Facebook and on their Instagram just for this event to help promote them. Mm. But I also have my own Facebook and Instagram. And as long as you type in the words Plant Horticulture, you'll be able to track me down.
0: Worth having a look at and checking at Paul Plant Horticulture. Thanks, Paul. We talk to you about this time next week about another interesting horticultural segment on West Bremer Radio. Thanks a lot, Paul.
2: Thanks, now, guys.
0: You know, the Princess Diana's famous revenge dress is going to fetch up to $415,000
1: and
0: get auctioned very soon. The late royal wore the daring off-the-shoulder Christina Stambolian design gown in a dinner at 1994.
1: Mm.
0: I know where my old jock strap and mouth guard is.
1: Right.
0: And I was just wondering if we should put it on eBay.
1: Well, we've already done that, and we've already had some bids. One's from PB, who's driving the big rigs through the centre of Australia. He's put in 35 cents.
0: Come on, PB.
1: So, you know, you'll have to up your game, I think, PB. I think it's going to go for a little bit more
0: than that. I'll tell you what I'm going to do. We'll get Craig Charlton on, and I'll put a barramundi or a mullet in the front of my jockstrap.
1: Oh, that might increase the value.
0: And Charlton's fishing, so it's free promotion.
1: Yeah, exactly. And then, you know, we can also get a cardboard cutout made of you.
0: Oh, and,
1: you know, we can stick that barramundi on you all over.
0: That sounds fantastic. So if you want to get the jockstrap or the mouthguard that I haven't taken out of its container in 30 years.
1: That's right.
0: And the jockstrap was never washed in my last game I played.
1: No.
0: It'll be a bit pongy, but pongy!
1: Yep. Well, there you go. The current bid, 35 cents, and that's from PB. And he's leading the pack at the moment.
0: Yeah. Next up, we've got Dr. Janine Young. This is interesting. Dr. Deb was interested in this. Mm. Ancient teeth reveal humans were getting high 25,000 years ago.
1: Mm. All right.
0: Tuned at 7:30 is the news.
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4: West Bremer Radio's Local News, I'm Damien Lee. Queensland is reportedly facing a possible credit rating downgrade as rising debt, wages and Olympic infrastructure spending put increasing pressure on the state's finances. Borrowings are forecast to reach more than $162 billion this financial year and climb above $216 billion by 2029-30. Economist Saul Eastlake says a downgrade would make new borrowing and refinancing existing debt more expensive, although Queensland's finances remain stronger than some other states. Treasurer David Janetsky has previously described a downgrade as highly likely, blaming financial decisions by the former Labor government and cost-shifting from Canberra. Ratings agencies have warned controlling government operating expenses will be critical. A $3.6 million upgrade to a key intersection connecting the rapidly growing Ripley Valley with Ipswich has been completed. The intersection of Ripley Road and Reith Street at Flinders View has been upgraded to improve safety and traffic flow, including a dedicated left turn and merge lane near the Cunningham Highway interchange. Ipswich Mayor Teresa Harding says the project will provide more reliable travel for families, businesses and commuters while preparing the road network for future population growth. The jointly funded council and state government project also improves cycling connections. Some fine-tuning of traffic signal sequencing will continue over the coming weeks. A long-running bus service connecting Somerset communities with Ipswich could be at risk after carrying just 7 passengers in the past fortnight. The TransLink subsidised Lynnville to Ipswich shoppers bus travels through Tagulawa, Esk, Kaminya, Lowood and Fernvale, providing access to shopping and medical services. Operator Coast and Country Buses says declining patronage has already seen the service reduced to fortnightly trips. Somerset Deputy Mayor Helen Brischke says affordable public transport is particularly important for older residents and those without cars, and is calling for reliable services to keep pace with the region's growing population. And in sport, Ipswich sprint sensation Gautka is working his way back from a serious hamstring injury with a little help from the Brisbane Lions. The 18-year-old suffered an 8-centimetre hamstring tear in July, forcing him to miss the World Under-20 Championships. Gout has been using the Lions' high-performance facilities at Brighton Homes Arena in Springfield during his rehabilitation. The teenager reportedly avoided surgery, but there's no confirmed date for his return to competition. Gout is now focusing on getting back to full fitness for major races in 2027. And that's your local news up to date on West Bremer Radio. Ipswich, we have you covered for local news.
5: The particular odour that's coming across into those communities, but they're smelling it in North Ipswich.
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1: Take a look at your local Ipswich weather now for today. Partly cloudy, a medium chance of showers most likely in the late morning and afternoon. Light winds becoming east to southeasterly, 15 to 25 kilometres, and daytime maximum temperature 24 degrees. The outlook for Sunday, partly cloudy, light winds becoming easterly, 15 to 20 k, temperatures 8 to 26 degrees. And on Monday, it'll be partly cloudy again and temperatures 7 to 27. And that is your local Ipswich weather. Up to date.
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0: Hey, you're on West Bremer. West Bremer Radio. Damien, we've got a couple more bids from my jockstrap mouth guard. Not very good at all. People are only putting in cents, like 50 cents. And, you know, we might talk to Kane Eckstein, the former Iron Man. He's a world champion.
1: Well, I'm getting Dr. Janine Young up.
0: Yeah, I know, but I'm just telling you that we're trying to get him. He's walking, raising money for charity, I think, to do with mental health. But let's talk to Dr. Janine Young.
1: I'm just trying to get her up at the moment. You know,
0: because we've had a little there's a lot happening in the studio.
1: There is.
0: Yeah. People knock on the window and want us to talk to them.
1: Yes, I know. And
0: go away.
1: The phone's ringing now.
0: Go away.
1: And it could be Dr. Janine Young joining us live.
0: Dr. Janine, there's people banging on the window. Go! Dr. Janine, how are you?
2: Danny,
0: right.
2: A bit croaky, you'll have to forgive me.
0: No, that's all right. No, listen, but I just thought you'd be interested in this. There's the revenge dress up for grabs that Princess Diana wore, little off the shoulder and a bit daring, and it's going to sell at auction for $415,000. I've actually know where my jockstrap and mouthguard are for when I retired. And people are only making bids of 50 cents. And I'm quite – it even comes with the smell because I haven't washed it for 30 years. And it's just not on. A bit like these people that you're talking about ancient teeth revealing humans were getting high 25,000 years ago. Tell us this story. It's brilliant. Oh, there's another bid for 70 cents. It's going up, Damien.
1: Okay.
2: It's such an offer, Daniel. I can't quite get over that one. Drug use is something that humans do. As I said, you'll have to forgive my voice. This has come out of nowhere.
0: Yeah.
2: We drink alcohol and we take drugs and we do all the sort of, we smoke, all that kind of thing.
0: Hmm.
2: And it's been thought that this was a relatively recent thing. There's beer barley. Barley beer is a better way to put it. Not the B-A-L-I, B-A-R. L-E-Y, right. The grain, in Israel 13,000 years ago. But research coming out of Griffith University has been looking at a pair of skeletons in Sulawesi, so from Indonesia.
0: Mm.
2: And betel nut is something that's chewed right across the world regularly now. But these teeth have particular grooves on them that suggest they were chewing the whole betel nut, not the quid, as it's called now, potentially to have, and here's the irony, to have gotten the pain-killing properties of the betel nut out because dental problems were really common.
0: In New Guinea, isn't that part and parcel, eat the betel nut?
2: Yeah, it is. And it destroys your teeth.
0: Mm.
2: And there's a whole bunch of other mouth issues, health issues come along with that as well.
0: Mm.
2: But these teeth have been basically destroyed because they were chewing on the whole abrasive nut. But they've been able to date this back 25,000 years. And it was originally thought to perhaps be associated with farming and the like. This is way earlier than that. So it's just fascinating that all this drug use that we complain about, and it is a serious issue, has potentially been going on an awful lot longer than we thought it was.
0: That's very interesting. And, you know, I've just thought of another way to make some money for charity. You could do 0055 with that sexy voice.
2: So, I don't know what is going on with my voice this morning. I have to apologise.
0: No, that's okay. But that is a very interesting story. And what do they call them?
2: Betel nuts.
0: Betel nuts. I know for a fact in New Zealand they just love them. They think they leave a black mark around your mouth, don't they?
2: Yeah, it does. I think your teeth eventually go brown. And, it's horrible stuff because it has to be initially mixed up with lime. They could turn it into a slushy thing so that's got all the psychoactive compounds come out a lot more quickly.
0: Isn't it amazing? All those years ago, they'd found something to give them a feeling that it was high.
2: Well, it's potentially the pain-killing effects for dental caries and stuff, but it just tore their teeth apart that made it even worse.
0: Very good subject. Now, how do we make contact with Dr. Janine Young with the sexy voice?
2: I don't have a sexy voice, Daniel. I think I'm coming down with laryngitis. finbracken.com, finbracken.
0: Another great subject, another unusual subject. You won't hear that on commercial radio. You hear it on digital radio right here at West Bremer Radio. It's 7:46 coming up. Jeremy Ryland.
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0: Yes, sirree. Shocked with the power. This man, he knows what he's talking about. One of the great gridiron players from the 70s, Jeremy Ryland, he played centre-half back, a quarter pounder, or is he a quarter pounder or a quarter back? I'm not sure. But one of the great players, Jeremy Ryland, our food scientist, he's going to talk about, not about gridirons, but allergens, nature's party poopers.
1: Oh.
0: How are you, Jeremy?
2: I'm good, thanks, Danny. Yes, quarter pounder with cheese, I think. Yes, well, last week we talked about foams and how bread is a foam, right? And as I mentioned, yeast or baking powder, it creates a carbon dioxide gas while the dough rests. And the network of wheat proteins called gluten give it this elastic substance and catch the expanding gas, right? Now, the substance that holds the gas in the foam is very important to the structure. And in the case of bread, it's gluten. Now, gluten is a protein. It's found naturally in wheat, barley, rye, and cross hybrids like triticale. In food, it acts like a glue, giving dough an elastic, stretchy shape by trapping all the gas bubbles, particularly in bread and things like that. It's commonly found in breads and pastries and pasta and many breakfast cereals and granola, as well as drinks and sauces where it's often used as a thickener.
0: Wow.
2: Most people can eat gluten with no issues. However, some people are allergic to gluten. They have what's called celiac disease, which is a medical condition where eating gluten damages the small intestine and can cause severe illness and even death over time.
0: Wow.
2: Others can have a sensitivity to gluten, which can cause discomfort and stomach aches, etc. I've recently been making a few gluten-free meals for a friend of ours whose husband died suddenly. And this lovely lady is celiac. She has a severe allergy to gluten since birth.
0: Wow.
2: And dieting for her can be quite limiting as gluten is widespread. And the gluten-free alternatives are often very bland and lack the elastic textures, but at least there are some alternatives today. Many other people claim to be allergic to gluten, but probably only suffer from some discomfort. But allergies have become a big issue for food manufacturers and restaurateurs. A couple of months ago, I did some catering for a small training course. There were 18 participants. And now in that, three were vegetarian, two were pescatarian, three had allergies to shellfish, two had allergies to lactose, one had allergies to tree nuts, and another to avocado.
0: Oh, hell, what's going on with these people?
2: And then one needed halal-approved food. So it does make catering very difficult, right? At Firedoor in Sydney, a restaurant in Sydney, a guest once told the chef she was allergic to the orange wood used to smoke the salmon. Another bizarre request was the guest who claimed they can't eat things which are purple. And Peter Gilmore, when he ran Key in Sydney, he had a menu for every single occasion. If you were pregnant, vegan, allergic to shellfish, can't eat garlic, onion or pork, he had you covered. He had about 16 different menus to cover all the different variations.
0: Yeah,
2: and they were introduced as a response to the increased demand for customers with dietary issues. Now, chefs have to be prepared to cater for all these allergies and requests. Whilst many requests, like the person who wants gluten-free but loves gluten as long as it's not a piece of bread, might be false, catering for allergies is important. Allergies are real, anaphylaxis is real, and the reality is people can lose their life to it. And Australia has one of the highest rates of food allergy in the world.
0: Really?
2: Genuine food allergies are a serious medical problem because your immune system mistakenly treats harmless food proteins as dangerous invaders and they trigger severe life-threatening reactions. And these reactions can affect anyone. They're especially common and unpredictable in young children. The most dangerous complication is anaphylaxis. It causes the throat to swell up and to tighten, and breathing becomes very, very difficult, and blood pressure can drop sharply, leading to dizziness, collapse, or shock. Other symptoms are itchy eyes, swelling of the face or tongue, vomiting, and severe stomach cramps. People with allergies live in constant stress and have lifestyle limitations. People must completely avoid foods containing even tiny traces of the trigger portion. I mean tiny, right? Just having a potato chip that has been fried in the same oil as seafood can trigger a seafood allergy.
0: Really?
2: So you have to be really careful. And grocery shopping and dining out require constant, exhausting vigilance to check all the ingredients and cross-contamination issues. And a lot of individuals always carry an EpiPen with them, an epinephrine auto-injector, as they properly called, which reverses the sudden reactions. In Australia, food allergists affect about 1 in 10 babies, about 1 in 20 teenagers, and about 1 in 50 adults. That's about 2% of the population. There are about 170 foods known to have triggered allergic reactions. However, 9 major foods, including milk, eggs, and peanuts, account for about 90% of all these reactions. Now, most children will grow an aspirin allergy to cow's milk, egg, or soy. However, allergies to things like peanuts, tree nuts, sesame, and seafood tend to be lifelong. And the common allergies include things like peanuts, eggs, milk, sesame, soy, fish, wheat, so on. Anyway, there is some hope. There's a whole lot of new research going on into particularly gluten intolerance, and they're currently testing a drug which works directly to stop the body's inflammatory response, and there could well be a vaccination for gluten intolerance very soon. And science is also changing how doctors diagnose and treat other allergies, and particularly severe immune reactions to peanuts in children, which affect a lot of kids. Anyway, so hopefully we'll soon be able to eat that well without the fear of any adverse reactions. Do you have any allergic reactions?
0: I actually did get allergy as a kid, and I went to the doctor and they gave me over 75 needle pricks in my legs and my arms to see what gave it to me. And Mum used to give me a chocolate milk every afternoon after school, and it was milk. So, but I had all these pricks put in me, and I remember I could hardly walk. They put them in the – it was done out in Roma, I think, when Dad was a meat inspector in Roma.
2: Yeah, so, the testing for allergies is a little bit easier these days, but it's still fairly dramatic for the affected individual.
0: My eyes watered and I get itchy eyes and stuff. It still happens to me. But now, listen,
2: That's why you've got to be careful with your jock straps and teeth.
0: Well, you want to put a bit in on the jock strap and the mouth guard?
2: No, I think I'm probably allergic.
0: I'm up to $1.75. Now, how do we see what you've done?
2: Worthadetour.com.
0: Worthadetour.com, food scientist Jeremy Ryland. Very interesting because everyone seems to have stinking allergies now. And you've heard it first right here on West Bremer Radio. The time is 8 o'clock. Have the news.
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3: Hello. I'm Kim Cartwright. A teenage boy has been charged with murder after a man was shot dead in Sydney's West. Sarah Wiedersehen reports.
4: Emergency services were called to a home in Maryland's West last week where a 40-year-old man was found with a fatal gunshot wound. Following investigations, police arrested an 18-year-old man alongside a 19-year-old associate in West Hoxton. Detectives seized a drone during the operation. It's alleged the 18-year-old operated the device to assist in the execution of the murder. He's been refused bail on charges of murder and participating in a criminal group and will face court today. Sarah Wiedersehen, Sydney.
3: One Nation MP, Barnaby Joyce, has apologised to Liberal member Andrew Hastie after the minor party called the former soldier a traitor. The slur was made in a cartoon posted on One Nation's social media channels. His One Nation colleague, Sean Bell, telling News 24, Mr Hastie is overreacting.
5: I don't think the party has anything to apologise for. I think people should go and watch the cartoon. It takes the mickey out of everyone. Mr. Hastie has had problems with One Nation for a very long time now. And that cartoon has been out for a very long time.
3: A quarter of a century on from the 9/11 attacks, Australia's spy chief says our country is better equipped to confront the threat of terrorism. ASIO boss Mike Burgess telling the Mitchell Unlimited podcast, Australia is in a stronger position than it was back then.
6: Because we have better capabilities as a result of 9/11 and the investments and the action taken since then. And yes, Bin Laden was found. Al-Qaeda isn't what it was yesterday. ISIL's caliphate was defeated through the last 25 years, so we're in a better place, but unfortunately violent extremism and transnational terrorism still exists.
3: The sentence for a man who murdered a country New South Wales childcare worker has been criticised as inadequate. Daniel Billings has been jailed for up to 28 years for fatally stabbing Molly Ticehurst while on bail for domestic violence. His sentence was discounted from 35 years due to his guilty plea. Dozens of 000 calls struggled to connect to emergency services following an Optus outage across multiple states. The telco confirmed the technical failure lasted over an hour, impacting customers in Victoria, South Australia, Tasmania and the Northern Territory. Victoria Police were notified of nearly 40 affected calls on Friday evening, prompting officers to carry out welfare checks. Optus says a network issue resulted in intermittent call dropouts. About one-third of surveyed small businesses have considered closing their doors in the last 12 months. The Australian Chamber of Commerce and Industry has released new research showing the nation's small businesses are more stressed than last year due to increasing costs and red tape. The Chamber's CEO, Andrew McKellar, says many small businesses are at breaking point.
7: Our research shows is that nearly two-thirds of all small businesses are saying that rising costs are one of the top pressures that they're facing at the moment. Cash flow is an issue, along with the impact of increasing compliance and red tape.
3: This is AIR National News. In NRL, the Cowboys insist they won't carry any scars into today's do-or-die clash with the Sharks. Critics have been quick to highlight North Queensland's defensive frailties after twice conceding 50 points this season. However, coach Todd Payton says anything can happen in the finals.
8: This is a new competition. Yeah, we've had some up and down moments throughout the season. I think there's probably two or three teams in the competition that haven't had those. So we're not our own. We know our best footy's good enough and we're here to
3: Bears recruit Gamet Shibasaki has received a hero's welcome in Perth. The 2025 Broncos Premiership winner says he's ready to deliver immediate success for the new NRL franchise and repay coach Mal Meninga for his show of faith.
9: What excites me is like it's being part of the being an underdog. I think me and my career have been ups and downs and people in the media talking about the Bears and the roster and stuff like that, and I'm pretty keen to show people wrong and build this club up.
3: The Crows are out to dethrone the Lions at the Gabba tonight. Forward Zach Taylor comes in while Isaac Cumming has been dropped. Crows coach Matthew Nix is confident they have what it takes despite losing their last game against the Brisbane team.
10: We played them during the year up there, so we go up to the same venue. This one's a night game. That was during the day. We took up a pretty young side into that challenge, into that one. But we're taking a different side with us this time round, and we've probably got a little bit of momentum, a little bit more than we did at that point.
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14: Taking a look at your local Ipswich weather now for today. Partly cloudy, a medium chance of showers most likely in the late morning and afternoon. Light winds becoming east to southeasterly, 15 to 25 kilometres, and daytime maximum temperature 24 degrees. The outlook for Sunday, partly cloudy, light winds becoming easterly, 15 to 20 k, temperatures 8 to 26 degrees, and on Monday it'll be partly cloudy again and temperatures 7 to 27. And that is your local Ipswich weather up to date.

0: Day 7, we've got a lot to fit in. We're going to talk to Harold H. Peacock about politicians 150 years ago when Ipswich dodged a bullet.
1: Oh, yeah.
0: Jack Sim's going to talk about the ghost story of the Goodness Cemetery.
1: Mm-hmm.
0: The car won't start. We're going to talk to the pub boss for the pub Goss in Sam Ingemeyer from the Normanby and the Rockley about the entertainment around the pubs.
1: Mm-hmm.
0: Hopefully, Jane Keogh's gone away for a month on holiday.
1: Right.
0: So we're trying to catch up with Kane Eckstein, the former Iron Man. I think he has a world champion, world championship for chin-ups.
1: Right.
0: And he's doing a little charity run from the Goldies. So we'll
1: I was an Iron Man, you know.
0: I know you've been ironing your shirts for years.
1: Yes, that's right.
0: The Laidley Spring Festival at...

0: They got the Show and Shine, so if you're a bit of a rev head. So it's all a part of the Laidley Spring Festival. So you can check it out at laidleyspringfestival.com.
1: Thanks for that. That was very good. Well, I think we ought to get out of this at 8:09 and play some music and talk to Harold the H. Cock-a-doodle-doo.
0: I've got your favourite song on.
1: This is Young Jack.
0: Yes, that's right. And Heavy Shake.
1: Heavy Shake by Laurel Hill. What a great song on Spotify. Take it away, Jack and the band at 8:09.

0: Yes, we're on Whispering Radio. It's 8:13. It's crossed down live to Harold H. Cock-a-doodle-doo. If you think that politicians today are a little bit untrustworthy, cast your mind back for 150 years ago when Ipswich dodged a bullet. And with extensive research, Harold's come up with some really good historical facts. How are you, Harold?
1: Very well, thanks, Danny. Yeah, when I told her what the story was going to be about yesterday, it's changed because as I researched this fellow, it's just become more amazing. So, yeah, cast your mind back 150 years, but that's when Ipswich almost claimed an unknown piece of really global history. Yeah, this is really significant.
0: Wow.
1: Yeah, look, it was William Matson. That's his name, William Matson. He

0: He was of African descent, born in Dominica in the Caribbean in 1830. Now, his father was the police magistrate there after being appointed following the abolition of slavery. Now, young Matson was quite possibly, probably, born a slave.
1: Mm.
0: Now, Matson came here to Ipswich and conducted a labour agency office in East Street. Mm. Now, he first tried to run to represent the Western Moreton electorate in the Queensland colonial elections of 1867.
1: Mm.
0: Now, Matson was nominated by the Ipswich publican and alderman, John Clunes, but there was no seconder.
1: Mm.
0: Matson tried again in 1870, and this time he got his chance.
1: Wow.
0: Matson entered the election with a vivid past. You see, in 1865, Matson was charged with causing actual bodily harm after the proprietor of the Sovereign Hotel in Ipswich found Matson in bed with his wife.
1: Ah, the disgrace.
0: And in 1866, Matson was charged with breaking into a railway contractor's office while attempting to commit industrial espionage.
1: Mm.
0: In 1867, Matson failed to pay the maintenance for his illegitimate child. Now, in all cases, he avoided punishment, and so the natural career progression for a man covered in Teflon was, of course, to set his sights on Parliament.
1: Mm.
0: Now, come 1870, Matson was quite a celebrated orator. Matson was really well received at the Brisbane School of Arts building, where he spoke about Queensland and its public men. And that was attended by over 100 people, mm-hmm. including several of the leading politicians at the time.
1: Mm.
0: But in his political campaign, Matson made the mistake of taking on one particular member of the press.
1: Who was that?
0: Yeah, that was a Robert Allwood. He was a journalist who would go on to fill virtually every position that a newspaper had to offer, from roller boy, that's who, you know, those hand presses, he kept ink on it, up to the editor 9 or 10 times.
1: Mm.
0: Now, he would later be sub-editor when he testified against his own editor, who was suing the newspaper owners for wrongful dismissal.
1: Mm.
0: The editor lost the case because he was giving all his work to Allwood, and so Allwood got the job.
1: Mm.
0: Now, Allwood, he was also the grandson of the Chief Justice of Jamaica, who had received significant compensation at the abolition of slavery, having owned more than 500 slaves at the time.
1: Mm.
0: Now, anyway, in the 1870 campaign, Matson took a disliking to Allwood, which was aggravated because he believed he didn't get fair coverage of his major speech on Hustings.
1: Mm.
0: Now, Matson ruthlessly abused the journalist in the Ipswich courthouse, no less. That's where the speeches were being made. The verbal assault was so bad that Matson was taken to court and convicted of abusive language in a public place and fined 10 shillings. Now, the electors of West Moreton voted in 3 representatives, as was done back then, but none of them were Matson. There was John Ferret, the coal mine proprietor and Bundamba councillor. Then there was George Thorne Jr., whose father was one of the founders of Ipswich, and he himself would go on to become the 6th Premier of Queensland.
1: Mm.
0: And the 3rd person elected was the man who Matson directly opposed, Frederick Forbes.
1: Right.
0: Now, Forbes would become Speaker of the Legislative Assembly, an advocate of opium growing in Ipswich, and he would mysteriously die after he was found lying senseless on Brisbane Road.
1: Ooh.
0: Now, you could draw a line from that to opium. I don't know. They didn't at the time. But as for Matson, he was given the least desirable job that the Queensland Public Service had to offer.
1: What was that?
0: Matson was appointed the government agent to accompany ships employed in the Polynesian labour trade. In other words, blackbirding.
1: Mm.
0: Now, the reason no one wanted that job was because it was not unknown for that person to be killed and eaten by the islanders.
1: Oh.
0: And that was considered a natural risk of the job.
1: Now, the journalist
0: And the journalist reporting on Matson's appointment wrote that Matson may reap his reward in a clay oven. And that journalist at the time was working with the journalist Robert Allwood, who no doubt believed that he had the last laugh.
1: Mm.
0: Anyway, look, Ipswich's William Matson died working with the railway in Rockhampton. His cause of death recorded as black jaundice supervening upon disease of the spleen, which today would be described as liver failure and malaria, which he probably contracted while blackbirding. Now, Danny, there's always been all sorts of people wanting to be politicians. And in this case, but 156 years ago, we almost had the only former slave to be elected to Parliament. In fact, I think he might be the only former slave to ever run for Parliament in Australia.
1: That is very interesting. And out of Ipswich, once again, we're taking the ball up. We're swinging it wide. It's all happening. Harold, how do we read this and all the other stories you've done for us? We've done the arc competition and everything. Yeah,
0: look, you can find history out there on all the socials, on Facebook, Instagram and YouTube. And you can go to my website, historyoutthere.com. This story will be on there tomorrow morning.
1: Mate, and coming up, we've got the former Iron Man, Kane Eckstein, I think holds the world record for chin-ups. He's doing a charity walk and run. As I understand it, he's not carrying anything. He's just sleeping in the scrub, and he's a pretty tough rooster, very deep. So we hopefully talk to Kane Eckstein, the Eckstein Factor, coming up. It's now 8:20 on West Bremer Radio.
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0: 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Got news at 8:30. Got a bloke on the phone. He won Coolangatta Gold a few times. He's an amazing Australian endurance athlete and an Ironman. And he did something that, Damien, you probably could do with your magnificence of physique.
1: I
0: ran around just three times this morning and I got a chest pain.
1: Yeah, I know. That's a worry.
0: He did 7,620 pull-ups in 2016. That is an amazing record. 7,620 pull-ups over 24 hours. Kane Eckstein. Kane, how are you, mate?
2: Good, thanks. Yeah, thanks for having me. I'm good.
0: Mate, how many times did you win the Coolangatta Gold?
2: Five times.
0: In those days, it was 4-hour an event, wasn't it?
2: Yeah, like four and a half hours, depending on the conditions and the tides and stuff for the beach. But yeah, and then done a few pull-up records as well. The last one's in 2023, so the 1-hour and the 8-hour records in 2023, and then sort of like the 24-hour one before that. Sort of.
0: Mate, you've come up with something. You're doing something now. Tell us what you're doing.
2: Yeah, well, I only sort of started it a week after. I thought, all right, I'll do it next week just because I'm running a fair bit. But I always just had an idea about 3 years ago to start in the Gold Coast and Surf Paradise and just book a flight back from Sydney in 14 days. And you just got yourself to make the flight. So just like a little running vest, one set of clothes. Like the idea was, you're wearing the same socks on the flight back as you're wearing to start the run. And you've got to make it in 14 days, get to Sydney and make the flight and get back to the Gold Coast.
0: So there was no planning? You didn't plan it or...?
2: No. I've got a rough idea of, the distance and stuff. But even now, I've got 7 days to go. I've done 7 days now. I don't have planning for the next 7 days, to be honest. Like, what plan I did have, I've changed. Like, even in the last 7 days, I've stayed in different places and stuff like that. So I'm sure it's going to change over the next 7 days. But, yeah, I kind of just take it by ear and start early. Like, I start at 4, a little bit before 4 each morning, so I kind of can finish by, 2-ish, and then get accommodation sorted and stuff, and then, just pay for things with your phone, pay for accommodation with your phone, and then start again the next day.
0: So you're going from Surfers Paradise to Sydney. Are you trying to raise funds or anything?
2: Yeah, well, I knew, if you're doing something like this, it's good to try and use a platform to do something good. So I always, had an idea as well when my dog passed away about 5 years ago, Hank. His surgeries were so expensive and stuff, and I sort of thought a lot of people, just would, couldn't afford surgeries, and, they might have put their pets down just because they can't afford surgery. So I thought if I ever do something like this, I'd try and raise money for the vet clinic that I used with Hank, because they were really good, and just give it to them, and then they can sort of give it to whoever they think sort of needs it to afford surgeries if they might not be able to afford it. So that's sort of what I'm doing with that, yeah.
0: And pets are so important to families and good companions as well. So how do we donate any money?
2: Yeah, well, if you just just do it from my Instagram. Yeah, on my Instagram, there's a little link underneath my bio that you can just click on, and it'll go into. It's just like a simple GoFundMe thing, and then you can just see everything. It's all transparent. And then at the end of this, I'll just give it to the vet clinic, and they can give it to whoever they want that they think sort of needs it.
0: So it's Kane, C-A-I-N-E.
2: Yep.
0: Eckstein.
2: E-C-K-S-T-I-N.
0: Kane Eckstein. Yep. Well, mate, you're doing something good. You're an amazing bloke. I remember when you were running and doing Coolangatta Gold, the determination of yourself, you actually were blowing out, but you just never gave up. To win at 5. You know, Wayne Bennett, the great rugby league coach, said to me one day, I was talking to him about, he said, the ultimate fitness, the ultimate Ironman, the Coolangatta Gold is the ultimate test of toughness and skill, because you're doing you're doing swimming, running, paddling on a board and paddling on a ski and over a lot of distance. He said it's the ultimate. He really admires the Ironman. So, all right,
2: coming
0: mate.
2: From Wayne Bennett, it's pretty good. Yeah, he's a bit of a legend. Oh, he is a legend. Yeah, so, yeah, but it's a good, keep strength and cardio as well. You're strong and you're fit, so it's a good sport like that. And obviously, in Australia, everyone should sort of have surf skills and stuff, because you never know sort of when you might need them, just every day to try and rescue someone and stuff like that.
0: Mate, it's lovely talking to you. Take care, and we might talk to you. I think one of my mates from another radio station is going to ring you this week, so Snowy, he's a great fella. All right, mate.
2: Sounds good.
0: Have a lovely day.
2: Thanks for that.
0: See you, mate.
2: Cheers. See ya, bye.
0: It's 8:29. Could you do that, Damien?
1: Well, I'd give it a try, but I may get 2 or 3 metres down the road. That's about it.
0: Well, I wouldn't do what he's doing. He's running to Sydney. He's about 37. He's not young.
1: And he's raised $1,385 out of a goal of $5,000. So that's through 19 donations at the moment. You know, he needs a bit more of a top-up. So, as he said, get onto his Instagram, which is Kane Eckstein, CaineEckstein, and you can find the link just under his profile there.
0: You're amazing, Damien. You are one of the great researchers, just like that, the finger pushing, using your head, and brilliant.
1: Thank you.
0: It's now 8:30. Here's some brilliant news.
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4: West Bremer Radio's Local News, I'm Damien Lee. Queensland is reportedly facing a possible credit rating downgrade as rising debt, wages and Olympic infrastructure spending put increasing pressure on the state's finances. Borrowings are forecast to reach more than $162 billion this financial year and climb above $216 billion by 2029-30. Economist Saul Eastlake says a downgrade would make new borrowing and refinancing existing debt more expensive, although Queensland's finances remain stronger than some other states. Treasurer David Janetsky has previously described a downgrade as highly likely, blaming financial decisions by the former Labor government and cost-shifting from Canberra. Ratings agencies have warned controlling government operating expenses will be critical. A $3.6 million upgrade to a key intersection connecting the rapidly growing Ripley Valley with Ipswich has been completed. The intersection of Ripley Road and Reith Street at Flinders View has been upgraded to improve safety and traffic flow, including a dedicated left turn and merge lane near the Cunningham Highway interchange. Ipswich Mayor Theresa Harding says the project will provide more reliable travel for families, businesses and commuters while preparing the road network for future population growth. The jointly funded council and state government project also improves cycling connections. Some fine-tuning of traffic signal sequencing will continue over the coming weeks. A long-running bus service connecting Somerset communities with Ipswich could be at risk after carrying just 7 passengers in the past fortnight. The TransLink subsidised Lynnville to Ipswich shoppers bus travels through Tugulawa, Esk, Kaminya, Lowood and Fernvale, providing access to shopping and medical services. Operator Coast and Country Buses says declining patronage has already seen the service reduced to fortnightly trips. Somerset Deputy Mayor Helen Brischke says affordable public transport is particularly important for older residents and those without cars, and is calling for reliable services to keep pace with the region's growing population. And in sport, Ipswich sprint sensation Goutka is working his way back from a serious hamstring injury with a little help from the Brisbane Lions. The 18-year-old suffered an 8-centimetre hamstring tear in July, forcing him to miss the World Under-20 Championships. Gout has been using the Lions' high-performance facilities at Brighton Homes Arena in Springfield during his rehabilitation. The teenager reportedly avoided surgery, but there's no confirmed date for his return to competition. Gout is now focusing on getting back to full fitness for major races in 2027. And that's your local news up to date on West Bremer Radio.
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1: Take a look at your local Ipswich weather now for today. Partly cloudy, a medium chance of showers most likely in the late morning and afternoon. Light winds becoming east to southeasterly, 15 to 25 kilometres, and daytime maximum temperature 24 degrees. The outlook for Sunday, partly cloudy, light winds becoming easterly, 15 to 20 k, temperatures 8 to 26 degrees. And on Monday, it'll be partly cloudy again and temperatures 7 to 27. And that is your local Ipswich weather. Up to date.
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0: Yeah, it's all happening in the studios of West Brom Radio at 8:39. Sam Ingermeyer's coming up next, telling us what the entertainment is at the Normanby and at the Rockley. And we're just talking to Kane Eckstein, who did 7,620 pull-ups. Damien has told me he wants to try that, to break that record in 3 weeks' time. So that'll be interesting.
1: There you go.
0: I'll break down, something. Up, down, standing on a box. Let's talk to Jack Sim, man that knows more about ghosts than ghosts know about ghosts, and he knows crime. He is one of the big crims of... No, he's not.
1: No,
0: he's got a great story here, the ghost story of Goodna Cemetery.
1: Hmm.
0: And you know what I said to him? Yeah. I said to him, I said, mate, he's gone, the car won't start. And I wrote back and said, well, I can't help you, I'm not a mechanic. But that's the name of the story, you imbo.
1: Yeah.
0: How are you, Jack?
2: G'day, guys. Good, good.
0: Before we go, tell us how we can get on your tours.
2: To book a ghost tour, ghosttoursaustralia.com.au. To book a crime tour, crimetoursaustralia.com.au.
1: And because he had a big one last night. Was it last night, Jack?
2: Last night I was out at Kuniana.
1: That's right, for the Galvanised Festival.
2: Yeah, good. Every year the Galvanised Festival is such a great way to experience Ipswich's history.
0: Oh, Ipswich, they changed the name. Yeah. They changed it when Paul Pasali got put
1: settle
0: out.
1: Settle down there, Dan. Settle
0: they
1: down.
0: They call it Galvanised. Were you Galvanised?
1: Yes. But anyway, back to Jack.
0: Now, Jack, is he Galvanised?
1: He did the big was it the Haunted Ipswich CBD Ghost Tour?
2: Yeah, that was on last night, and then I did a talk out at the Ipswich Historical Society, which is based out at their wonderful historical village, which is out at Redbank, called Kuniana.
0: Absolutely, if you've never been there, you've got to go and check it out.
2: Yeah, it's fantastic, and I give a talk every year about just different Ipswich ghost stories and tales. Had some great questions. Tonight we've got the Goodna Cemetery Haunted History Tour running. it's such a great graveyard. As a friend of mine said, we used to love to drive. They lived at Raceview, and we used to drive out to go to the dead centre of town. He said, I never understood why the dead centre of town was on the edge of Ipswich. He thought it was very funny.
0: Now you got the ghost story of the G-Town Cemetery, the car won't start. Tell us that one, Jackarucci.
2: Yeah, back in the 1970s, Ted and a group of friends, they drove from Jindalee out to Goodna. Now, today, that's not a very long distance, but back then you had to come all the way over the bridge, the road out through, pass through near the jail, and then on the opposite side, although it's all cleared today, it was once all heavy bushland, and that's where the army barracks were.
0: Yeah.
2: They drove along the road, and out they went, eventually, ended up driving through the little township of Goodna and all the way up to the cemetery. Now, the Goodna Cemetery then was, there was no crematorium. It was very overgrown. The trust that ran it did their best, but it was really hard to stay on top of the graveyard and keep it neat. And Ted and his friends, they parked out the front. There was an old split timber fence that it was falling down around the graveyard, and no one wanted to go inside. They were so spooked. So Ted said, let's just drive in. And the gate was open, and in they went. They drove into the grounds, and the road that today, the road's a nice little bitumen road that runs through the graveyard. Back then, it was rutted tracks. The cars bouncing all over the place. And the girls in the car were getting more and more nervous. And eventually they stopped and they stood in front of the grave known as the Headless Angel statue that's been very badly damaged. And that spooked them. You know, they were all really frightened. Ted told them the story he'd heard, which is if we're there at midnight, the head of the headless damaged statue will reappear and you're going to be the next person in Goodna Cemetery. And they're all absolutely scared stiff. And when they went back to the car, they turned the key and guess what?
0: What?
2: The car wouldn't start.
0: The car wouldn't start. That was brilliant.
2: Anyway, they ended up, the girls were screaming and crying. They were all so frightened. So the guys got out, Ed and his mates, and they pushed the car. The girls steered. Anyway, they got all the way back to the front gates. Everyone was crying and frightened. And when they went out through the front gate, they turned the key and the car started again.
0: Well, what a good story. You come up with the good ones. Now, let's go through your ghost tours. There's an Ipswich one tonight, isn't there?
2: That's right, yeah. Goodness Cemetery tonight, and Ipswich Cemetery, I think, is on again tonight as well. To book a tour, we can go to ghosttoursaustralia.com.au.
0: Just quickly, the Boggo Road Jail, what's happening there?
2: It's the Boggo Road Jail Urban Village, village as it's called, is open next to the jail. And we're hoping, fingers crossed, we're looking in about next 12 months, the jail will reopen. That's the hope. So not too long now.
0: We've got to protect that jail. We've got to protect it. Jack, thanks for coming on the program. Really appreciate it. Ladies and gentlemen, that was Jack Sim. Simmadimdim.
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0: Yes, it's 8:46 coming up as Sam Ingemeyer, but the Monkees made their US television debut in 1966.
1: Right.
0: The program ended after two seasons. It was 58 episodes in 1968. I remember it well. And everybody was getting into the Monkees, and we're going to play a Monkee song right now at 8:46.
1: One of your favourites that you love all the time.
0: Yes.
1: Last Train to Clarksville.
0: I love it, love it, love it. Take it away, the Monkees.

0: Moradia, that was the Monkees, and I'm sure this bloke, he loved the Monkees. He probably wasn't born, I don't think.
1: No, probably
0: 1968.
1: Not.
0: His name's Sam Ingemeyer. He's the owner, with his brother, of the Rockley Hotel, where you can have a feeding frenzy with the Gronzi. What's it called?
1: What are you calling it? You were calling it the what? It's the Rockzilla.
0: Ronzilla, yeah.
1: No, the Rockzilla.
0: Yeah, and also he owns the Normby, and there's a lot of sport around. In fact, he can tell us what he's doing at his pubs. Good talking to you there,
2: good morning,
0: Sammo.
2: Boys. How are you? Remember the Monkees? They had a TV show, didn't they?
1: They did.
0: I remember it as a kid. Just before we go and get into it, because we'll have to get into it, but you'd be interested in this. You know the dress that Lady Di wore? It's very revealing, and it's come up for auction, as rich people speak. And they're going to make $145,000 as the auction item. I put on eBay my jockstrap. 30 years it's been in a bag and mouthguard, and I'm up to $7.75.
2: That's amazing.
0: Have you still got your jockstrap and mouthguard?
2: No, my wife got me to throw out my jockstrap, but I've still got my mouthguard just in case I get a call up to play.
0: Did your wife throw out your jockstrap?
2: Oh, she said they were disgusting. So they got thrown out. And now, on a side subject, completely removed, you know at GOMA this week, the Gallery of Modern Art,
1: yes.
2: Remember the Muppets?
1: Yeah.
2: The Muppets?
1: Jim Henson.
2: Isabella Houston. There's a great display. It launched on Thursday night. So if anyone's out and about in Brisbane, you've got to go and see the Muppet display. It's extraordinary. My wife and the family went along on Thursday night, and Fugle Rock and all that. All the characters are there. So if anyone loved the Muppets growing up, it's a great exhibition to see.
1: Mate, when you walked in there and you saw Big Bird, I mean, did it take you back to your childhood?
2: Yeah, straight away. And Oscar the Grouch in the tin.
1: Oh, yes.
2: The garbage. Yeah, they're all there. Everyone's there.
1: Bert Nerdy's there.
0: I was never into that, you know.
1: What, really?
3: I loved Hello, Fred. Hello, Barney.
1: Oh.
0: No, Flintstones and...
1: You know, we were talking about the shows and the Monkees. My favourite was the Banana Splits. Did you ever hear of them, Sam?
2: No, what was the Banana Splits?
1: They were back in the, late 60s, I think, early 70s, and they had characters in it called Flegel, Bingo, Drooper and Snorker.
0: Now, listen.
1: They drove around in beach buggies.
0: Can we talk to him about very important
1: back to the pubs. Yeah,
2: now, this afternoon, it's all on. The Dolphins game, Cowboys are playing. Rugby league is big, semi-finals, all at the Normby and the Rock League. And also the Brisbane Lions, Danny's favourite sport.
0: Mate, I watched a game last week in the wet.
2: I know.
0: They can't catch and they can't kick. I can't believe. You know what I think? The Lions have they've lost their mojo. They won't win this game either.
2: No, they're timing their run perfectly.
0: No.
2: They win tonight, win next week, and then the GF.
0: No, I don't think they'll hit the GF,
1: It's a shame because, Danny, I booked you a spot for in the car park. At the Normanby because they got the big AFL grand final in the car park on Saturday.
0: We used to do that at Ballymore. They're copying us. Used to do the what they used to do? They'd open up
2: car
0: the boot. The boot.
2: Yeah.
0: And you'd have the grog.
1: This is not just opening of the boot. I mean, Sam does it right. I mean, he's got the big screen there for all the action. There's pop-up bars, food truck, live music. It's all going to be happening. Put it in your diary, the 26th of September, and Dan, you've already got a seat.
0: Well, listen, Saturday's opening round of the Super Rugby Australia Clash is on at Ballymore this afternoon between the Reds and the Western Force. And looks like Tom Liner is going to be pulling on the boots again. Good little player, Tom Liner. Great goal kicker. That's on. But you got the – I cannot believe they were in front of the goalposts and they miss. And our blokes put it on the ground and kick it off the ground and make it go boomerang and – Seriously, no, I'm not being nasty. I'd be no good. I used to be Brisbane number under 12 Rover, you know that, don't you? I've got the jersey still at home. But anyhow, what about the Rockley the other day? Three wallopers tried to eat the big Ronzulla.
2: Yeah, they tried it again on Thursday night. No one can get under that 5-minute mark, so they all come in for the big Rockzilla burger. I don't know, they must be crook afterwards. It's a lot of food to eat.
0: They come in, they back up a few days later.
2: Oh, they'd be backed up for sure. They'd be unbelievable. Especially all the wedges on the side and the chips, but just the burger and the meat patties. It does look delicious, but you need an army to eat it.
0: Mate, I love
1: There's pub food. If you go onto the Rockleys website, which is rockleyhotel.com.au, and go to the Rockzilla section, there's a guy there looking at the burger from the side, and the burger's almost as big as his head.
0: Yeah, that's there him. That's go. Him. He's not a bad style of a young bloke. When he used to play rugby,
2: more hair back then.
0: He used to have. Used
1: oh,
0: to
1: was that you, Sam?
0: He used to use his jock strap as a headgear back those days. All right, mate. So it's all happening for you, particularly at the Normanby. It's wall to wall entertainment with sport.
2: And, yeah, it'd be a great weekend. Then live music tomorrow to round things off for the weekend. And yeah, just get out and about. It's a lot of fun.
0: Yeah, well, we love talking to you. You're a good man. Hope all the best and may the best team win. And I've just got my jock strap and mouth guard up to $2.85.
2: I'll link it and have a look. I'll put an offer on it.
0: That's Trevor Tesh. Our mate Teshy.
1: And then there's also a GoFundMe page for therapy after you bought it.
0: You're a funny man. There we are. Sam Ingemeyer from the Normanby and the Rockley. Have a great weekend and hope it goes well for you.
2: Thank you, boys.
0: Yeah, mate.
1: There he is. Don't forget, if you want to check out too what's happening at the Normanby, the website, thenormanby.com.au, and they got plenty happening, including, of course, a big day for the NRL Grand Final on Sunday, October 4, which will be here before we even know it, Dan.
0: Now, Swell Sculpture Festival's on the Gold Coast beaches around Crum, and it's worth checking out, and it's there for a couple of weeks, so go and check it out. Yes, look, we've had a big program.
1: Yes, we have.
0: We've had a big program, and we played a Barry White song because Barry White, he was born on this day in Galveston. His name is Barry Carter,
1: mm-hmm.
0: and we played the Monkees, who had debut
1: yes.
0: for 2 years at 1966.
1: We played Laurel Hill.
0: Jack Rasmussen and the band from the Goldie. And, look, it's just we've learned a lot of things about G-suits.
1: Yes.
0: Which is very interesting.
1: That's right.
0: Ancient teeth, and not only the ancient teeth, but people, they were reckon they were getting high way back then on, what are those seeds? Beetle seeds.
1: Oh, yeah, the beetle nuts or whatever.
0: Beetle nuts, that's what they used to eat.
1: Yeah.
0: And it deadened down problems and wear your teeth out.
1: Mm.
0: Paul Plant talked about the oxalis. And Jeremy Ryland about allergens. It's been an action-packed program, and thank you for your time. Please enjoy your lives. Have a good time.
1: Oh, we've got to dedicate the program.
0: I dedicate to my mum and dad. I'll do it every week. I'll not forget. Carmel's listening.
1: Tom Shepherd's
0: listening. Stewie and Christine Marshall. They're all listening
1: to this. They'd be getting excited for the Carnival of Flowers, wouldn't they?
0: They will be. And you know what? Don't forget I'm on podcast. Danny Hoyland podcast.
1: That's right, yes. Just look for the yellow picture with Danny's face there. And you just go onto Google and ask to search for Danny Hoyland podcast. It'll bring up all of the different ways you can listen back to the show.
0: And, you know, just quickly, mm-hmm. the Guinness Book of Records was originated by twin brothers Norris and Ross McWhirter way back in 1954.
1: Well, there you go.
0: What song are we going out on?
1: Oh, your favourite.
0: You Are My Special Angel by the Vogues. Take care, be safe, and sing along.
1: Okay, I will.
0: It's now 8:57.

They used to play this at Seagulls. It was the opening song of The Signs of Peace. Every Saturday night we'd gather there for a fantastic night at Seagulls Rugby League Club, The Signs of Peace.

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2: Hello, I'm Kim Cartwright. Police have conducted several welfare checks after an Optus outage left dozens of 000 callers unable to connect to emergency services. Optus confirmed the outage lasted 1 hour and 16 minutes on Friday, affecting some customers in Victoria, South Australia, Tasmania and the Northern Territory. Victoria Police completed welfare checks after the telco provided them with details of 39 callers. Optus says a network issue resulted in intermittent call dropouts. An ATO staff member has been charged with corruption-related offences. Amy Drew with more.
3: Charges were laid against the Gold Coast man following a joint investigation by the National Anti-Corruption Commission, Federal Police and the Tax Office. It's alleged the 32-year-old unlawfully disclosed official information to organised crime associates. Multiple electronic devices were seized by investigators during a search warrant at his Surfers Paradise home, where alleged child abuse material was also identified. He's facing 19 charges in total, including 15 counts of using a carriage service for child abuse material, which carries a maximum penalty of 15 years imprisonment. The employee has been suspended without pay and will face court later this month. Amy Drew reporting.
2: Friends of Forbes woman Molly Ticehurst say the sentence given to her killer is a chance to move forward. Daniel Billings has been jailed for up to 28 years for fatally stabbing the childcare worker while on bail for domestic violence in 2024. Outside court, friend Aidan Clark said it's been a long 2.5 years.
4: We can now start to begin the next process for everybody. Probably learning that this has happened, it's done. We now have to begin the process of knowing that Molly isn't here anymore.
2: Australia's peak housing groups are urging the federal government to reverse its newly passed housing tax reforms. Independent modelling claims Labor's budget reforms will reduce the number of new homes built. Master Builders Chief Executive Danita Warne says the measures are worsening the housing crisis.
5: The restriction on self-managed super funds to no longer borrow to invest in residential housing. We're now seeing rents increase $10 per week. We need to be turbocharging investment in housing as opposed to restricting it.
2: Australians living with a type of motor neurone disease will soon have access to a cheaper treatment. Qalsody helps slow the progression of the disease and maintains muscle function. The injection will be available for about 70 patients a year. Federal Health Minister Mark Butler says it will be listed on the PBS from October.
6: But without the PBS listing, it would cost patients about $28,000 every single script. It will now, from the 1st of October, be available at the just PBS price of $25.
2: This is Air National News. In NRL, the Newcastle Knights have ended the South Sydney Rabbitohs season with a 2010 win. Knights 5-8, Fletcher Sharp says it's proof they can never be underestimated.
7: It's an unreal feeling, the song going around the stadium now. We spoke about it all week, we were written off by everyone, but troops out, but that's been us the whole year. Next man up mentality, we're confident in our footy.
2: Meanwhile, in NRLW, the Raiders defeated West Tigers 22-10 in Sydney. The Dockers have bounced back to defeat the Cats in their AFL semi-final encounter. Julian Marcus reports.
8: It was a semi-final full of swings and roundabouts as the Dockers raced out to a 31-point lead before Geelong reeled them back in the third quarter. But as Wolfie time rang around Optus Stadium, it was the minor premiers who punched their ticket into the final four, with Fremantle winning by 14 points over Geelong to book a preliminary final place against the Sydney Swans next week.
2: In AFLW, Dockers midfielder Meg Kaufman says the team are tracking well as the halfway point of their season looms. Fremantle have won two of their four games to start their campaign in what's a 12-round season. Kaufman will celebrate her 50th game for the club against Essendon and says they're playing good footy but can still improve.
9: I think we're getting better and better each game and starting to really show the kind of footy that we've worked really hard on in the pre-season, and so I want to keep building and get that four-quarter effort definitely after last week and show, yeah, what we're really about.
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14: Take a look at your local Ipswich weather now for today. Partly cloudy, a medium chance of showers most likely in the late morning and afternoon. Light winds becoming east to southeasterly, 15 to 25 kilometres, and daytime maximum temperature 24 degrees. The outlook for Sunday, partly cloudy, light winds becoming easterly, 15 to 20 k, temperatures 8 to 26 degrees. And on Monday, it'll be partly cloudy again and temperatures 7 to 27. And that is your local Ipswich weather. Up to date.
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16: We are here on another Saturday morning because we are doing the All Ability Hour, and it's great to have you all along. Patty is also here, and I'm grateful of that, from Achieve Australia. Good morning.
17: Good morning, DJ Sparky. How are you today?
16: I am fantastic and looking forward to this week's edition of the All Ability Hour because we're actually going to wrap up Fresh Futures that
17: we
16: happened last week.
17: Yes, it was very exciting, but I'll go into that a bit later.
16: All right, cool. And also, you're very busy, Patty. You're also at an SDA conference as well.
17: I was at an SDA conference last week. It was a really great experience.
16: All right, so I think you and I can just have a chat this week. What do you reckon?
17: That sounds lovely.
16: Yeah, I know, we don't normally get the chance to do that. So we're going to come back and start the All Ability Hour in a moment. Stick around. You're

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0: You are here on the All Ability Hour. It is a Saturday morning. It's great to have you along. Now, Patty, here from Achieve Australia. It's been a month of Achieve Australia.
1: It has. It's been a month where we've transitioned and it is going really well.
0: Yeah, good. So all the clients are happy and they're still within their little programs and everything?
1: Yeah, so obviously when anything happens, it's always, usually everything runs smoothly except systems. And, you know, that's just
0: technology, right?
1: That's just the normal. When you go from one to another, there's always going to be bumps in the road. But when it comes to the people, we've really tried hard to make sure that it didn't impact them or if limited the impact of the transition. And from what I can see so far, it's going really well. And the clients are loving being a part of Achieve. They've all got shirts.
0: And yeah, good.
1: The shirts say Focal and Achieve. It's really, really cool. And you see them wearing them around the place. And it's nice because it's not like a needs to. It's a choice.
0: Yeah. So, yeah. But it wasn't a jolt either because, I mean, you guys went through the process of even having, you know, Peter Tully and his team here doing the workshop and everything with them.
1: Well, to wrap that one up, we also did a time capsule.
0: Ah, yes.
1: So we buried the time capsule in the front of 6 Canning Street to be dug up in several years' time. And that was all the comments and information that our clients at those workshops did. So it was really lovely.
0: Yeah, fantastic. So there you go. A month of Achieve Australia. It doesn't seem like a month. It's just flown by.
1: Time flies.
0: This year is flying. I can't believe it's September. So
1: someone
0: don't get
1: me started. Something about Christmas the other day. And I said, back off.
0: No, don't do that yet.
1: I cannot even go there.
0: Not even October yet.
1: Oh, no.
0: Because that's normally what happens, right? You have Halloween and then Christmas just bombards you, right?
1: Jumps in.
0: Yeah.
1: Yep.
0: Now, another thing that happened is Fresh Futures.
1: So, Fresh Futures was on last week in the Ipswich Showgrounds, which is a great venue, by the way. It's so good.
0: You did it in the entertainment event space.
1: Very disability friendly, which is what you need for those events. But the turnout was fabulous. So, a lot of schools went. A lot of people with disabilities came to see what programs or job opportunities are available for when they finish school. And what I love about these expos is that I love getting to talk to the students that are finishing school and sort of what they're interested in and what they have in mind and sort of being able to assist and guide them in what opportunities that they may have.
0: Because I remember even when I was going through there, actually having a plan after you come out of school, because after you've gone through the school system and now, you know, you need to have that plan to move forward.
1: Well, to be fair, when I was finishing school, I had no idea what I wanted to do. Like, I thought I wanted to go to uni, but then I'm like, I don't know what I want to study, so I don't want to waste money on nothing, on something that I'm not going to really like.
0: Yeah.
1: So, it is one of those things when you're finishing school. What is it? What's your next step?
0: And I guess it's more, even more daunting for people with a disability as well.
1: Well, that and probably the parents as well.
0: Yeah.
1: Depending on the disability needs, it's like, okay, you've had these students that have been 5 days a week, you know, 8:30 till 3 that you know that they're going to be in school. What happens when that's all taken away and if they don't have the capacity to get a job? And how does that impact their life?
0: That's life-changing.
1: It is life-changing. And also, you know, how do you build the skills to live independently as an adult? Because a lot of the people with people with disabilities, they really do want to be independent and live their own life. And it's what avenues can get them there. So
0: Fantastic. That's
1: what the Fresh Futures Market's about, and that's why there's so many different service providers that are there. We had NDIS there. So it's just one-stop shop where you can find out as much information as possible.
0: And it's such a great idea, and, of course, great work to the committee that puts it on every year as well.
1: Yep, they are a great committee, and they've just got purest intentions, which is the best part to it all.
0: Yep, all right, fantastic. Wow. All right. Let's come back and we'll talk about the conference you went to here on the All Ability Hour on Westboro Radio.

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2: West Bremer Radio's Local News, I'm Damien Lee. Queensland is reportedly facing a possible credit rating downgrade as rising debt, wages and Olympic infrastructure spending put increasing pressure on the state's finances. Borrowings are forecast to reach more than $162 billion this financial year and climb above $216 billion by 2029-30. Economist Sol Eastlake says a downgrade would make new borrowing and refinancing existing debt more expensive, although Queensland's finances remain stronger than some other states. Treasurer David Janetsky has previously described a downgrade as highly likely, blaming financial decisions by the former Labor government and cost-shifting from Canberra. Ratings agencies have warned controlling government operating expenses will be critical. A $3.6 million upgrade to a key intersection connecting the rapidly growing Ripley Valley with Ipswich has been completed. The intersection of Ripley Road and Reece Street at Flinders View has been upgraded to improve safety and traffic flow, including a dedicated left turn and merge lane near the Cunningham Highway interchange. Ipswich Mayor Theresa Harding says the project will provide more reliable travel for families, businesses and commuters while preparing the road network for future population growth. The jointly funded council and state government project also improves cycling connections. Some fine-tuning of traffic signal sequencing will continue over the coming weeks. A long-running bus service connecting Somerset communities with Ipswich could be at risk after carrying just 7 passengers in the past fortnight. The TransLink subsidised Lynnville to Ipswich shoppers bus travels through Tugulawa, Esk, Kaminya, Lowood and Fernvale, providing access to shopping and medical services. Operator Coast and Country Buses says declining patronage has already seen the service reduced to fortnightly trips. Somerset Deputy Mayor Helen Brischke says affordable public transport is particularly important for older residents and those without cars, and is calling for reliable services to keep pace with the region's growing population. And in sport, Ipswich sprint sensation Gout is working his way back from a serious hamstring injury with a little help from the Brisbane Lions. The 18-year-old suffered an 8-centimetre hamstring tear in July, forcing him to miss the World Under-20 Championships. Gout has been using the Lions' high-performance facilities at Brighton Homes Arena in Springfield during his rehabilitation. The teenager reportedly avoided surgery, but there's no confirmed date for his return to competition. Gout is now focusing on getting back to full fitness for major races in 2027. And that's your local news up to date on West Bremer Radio.
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2: Take a look at your local Ipswich weather now for today. Partly cloudy, a medium chance of showers most likely in the late morning and afternoon. Light winds becoming east to southeasterly, 15 to 25 kilometres, and daytime maximum temperature 24 degrees. The outlook for Sunday, partly cloudy, light winds becoming easterly, 15 to 20 k, temperatures 8 to 26 degrees. And on Monday, it'll be partly cloudy again and temperatures 7 to 27. And that is your local Ipswich weather. Up to date.
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0: We're back on the All Ability Hour. It's great to have you along, DJ Sparky, and of course, Patty here from Achieve Australia. Now, you've been going everywhere, Patty.
1: I have. I have been getting around the Ipswich community and even Brisbane community.
0: Yeah, look at you go. Now, you've even been to the SDA conference.
1: Yes, the annual SDA conference, which was held in West Brisbane last week. And I attended that because I like to sort of have a scope of what's going on in the disability sector. So when people ask me, I can chat to them.
0: Mm.
1: And it was a great opportunity that I got to go and talk to people. And what stood out to me, which I thought was really important to come back and talk to you guys about, is there was a gentleman there that had a disability, so he was in a wheelchair. And I think it's really important to note that this person was born without a disability. So this person had an accident a few years ago and ended up as paraplegic.
0: And that is the worst.
1: That is life-changing. And yeah. Someone else said something to me actually over the weekend, and it was, you know, all the buzz and media about NDIS and taking all the money and this, that, and the other.
0: Mm.
1: And what they said to me is, oh, yeah, it's just a waste of money, you know, it's silly. And I just thought to myself, and it was also mentioned at the SDA conference, you don't know what your next day brings, and mm. you don't know if one day you might have a disability. Michael Klim, he was there, and he was talking because he was an extremely famous gold medalist
0: at swimmer.
1: The Olympic
0: yeah,
1: Games.
0: Yeah, absolutely.
1: And he has a disability, and it is a neurological condition, and it affects everything really about him, and his whole life changed in an instant. And so I think it's really important to not think that your life may not be affected. Not that anyone ever wants that in a million years, but it's like you need to be kind and appreciate what we're trying to do as Australian citizens, and that's be able to support everyone in the way that they need to be supported in life.
0: Yeah, absolutely. Because, I mean, none of us know what's kind of around the corner or, you know, the kind of stress we put our bodies under when we are able to can actually, you know, yep. become issues further down the line.
1: And that was one thing that he talked about. So he talked about that he was go, pushing his body to the limits. And, you know, that's no one, it's a very rare condition that he has, but no one can guarantee, and it hasn't got a cure, you know,
0: yeah.
1: like there's no cure. And lots of people out there, MS, you know, it's just one of those things that people live with. And I think it's really important that we step up as individuals and go, we need to support our community, whatever that looks like, and how do we support our community?
0: And do that better,
1: yeah.
0: Especially with, you know, our aging population. And even though aging isn't covered by NDIS, you know,
1: you've got the aged care system.
0: Yes, that's right.
1: And this other person, if we went back, that had this accident and that was in hospital. So they were in hospital, their life completely changed. Now, they were discharged after a few months and went back to a house that wasn't suitable. So this person was independent, had to live back with their family, didn't know what to do. They didn't know that there's specialist disability accommodation or that you can get supported independent living. So that is really the message that I wanted to give today, that to explore options and to make sure people know about SDA and SIL and the options for if you are looking down those roads.
0: Because it doesn't need to be permanent. Like, it can be a short term, so SIL type accommodation, until you can find somewhere else.
1: So that's called medium term accommodation.
0: Oh, keep getting it mixed up.
1: No, that is absolutely so.
0: Medium.
1: So medium term accommodation is what you can get whilst you're applying for SIL and
0: right.
1: all of those kind of things. But yes, you are right, Sparky. There are options out there in the interim.
0: I love it how you say, yeah, you're kind of right. And that, good job, Sparky. You're well done.
1: Yeah,
0: we've been doing this long enough, but that's okay.
1: Love it.
0: We're going to come back and we'll wrap it all up in a moment right here on the

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0: that is today's All Ability Hour. I tell you what, it's good to have a chat every now and then.
1: It really is. Catch up on life and what's going on in our world. It's always exciting.
0: So what's the plan next week?
1: Well, stay tuned to that space because you never know who's going to pop through the doors.
0: Yes, we were waiting for someone to pop their head through the doors when we started chatting and no one came. So there you go. There's the show.
1: They'll turn up next week.
0: Maybe they'll turn up next week. So there you go. Stick around for the All Ability Hour next week right here on West Brisbane Radio. See ya.
1: Bye.
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4: Hello, I'm Kim Cartwright. Police have conducted several welfare checks after an Optus outage left dozens of 000 callers unable to connect to emergency services. Optus confirmed the outage lasted 1 hour and 16 minutes on Friday, affecting some customers in Victoria, South Australia, Tasmania and the Northern Territory. Victoria Police completed welfare checks after the telco provided them with details of 39 callers. Optus says a network issue resulted in intermittent call dropouts. An ATO staff member has been charged with corruption-related offences. Amy Drew with more.
5: Charges were laid against the Gold Coast man following a joint investigation by the National Anti-Corruption Commission, Federal Police and the Tax Office. It's alleged the 32-year-old unlawfully disclosed official information to organised crime associates. Multiple electronic devices were seized by investigators during a search warrant at his Surfers Paradise home, where alleged child abuse material was also identified. He's facing 19 charges in total, including 15 counts of using a carriage service for child abuse material, which carries a maximum penalty of 15 years imprisonment. The employee has been suspended without pay and will face court later this month. Amy Drew reporting.
4: Friends of Forbes woman Molly Ticehurst say the sentence given to her killer is a chance to move forward. Daniel Billings has been jailed for up to 28 years for fatally stabbing the childcare worker while on bail for domestic violence in 2024. Outside court, friend Aidan Clark said it's been a long 2.5 years.
6: We can now start to begin the next process for everybody. Probably learning that this has happened, it's done. We now have to begin the process of knowing that Molly isn't here anymore.
4: Australia's peak housing groups are urging the federal government to reverse its newly passed housing tax reforms. Independent modelling claims Labor's budget reforms will reduce the number of new homes built. Master Builders Chief Executive Danita Warne says the measures are worsening the housing crisis.
7: The restriction on self-managed super funds to no longer borrow to invest in residential housing. We're now seeing rents increase $10 per week. We need to be turbocharging investment in housing as opposed to restricting it.
4: Australians living with a type of motor neurone disease will soon have access to a cheaper treatment. Qalsody helps slow the progression of the disease and maintains muscle function. The injection will be available